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0: the Bootleg Cap Show. We got the no cap news coming up, man. That's where James finds the craziest stories in the world, and we talk about them. What you got, man?
1: Hey, look here. I trust science, but I don't trust these damn scientists. Let's just say they're doing something with the cookies. The cookies about to taste a little funny soon.
0: Man, I just had some Chips Ahoy. Them things is good still.
1: It might taste like a water bottle soon.
0: More on that up next. 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
0: Giving it to you straight, no filter.
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4: Time for the No Cap News right now. What's up, James?
5: Look, I understand the environment, and we got to get this plastic put somewhere. We got to recycle it better, but this is not the answer. Scientists have found a way to turn plastic into edible cookies.
4: Plastic into edible cookies?
5: Yes. I've seen a video with this, and they ate the cookie and everything. They got to add a little yeast and use a 3D printer, but it's still going to be made basically off the plastic.
4: I'm trying to figure out, because they say microplastics are bad for you,
5: come
4: right?
5: on now.
4: I don't understand.
5: They trying to kill us.
4: Eating that?
5: Because we're not supposed to be eating plastic cookies. I'll tell you that.
4: Shout out to the plastic cookies, man. I'll say this, man. When it comes to trying to figure out new ways to get food, I'm down for some of them. Like, I'll eat the 3D printed meat.
5: Don't do that, brother. Don't promote that.
4: I'm not going to eat the plastic cookies, though. Stay by your radio. Coming up next, let's talk about it. We just told you about the social media lawsuit that just popped off. What do you want to see different about your social media?

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1: What a do, boo.
0: All right, let's talk about it, man. We broke this down earlier. There's going to be a lot of new rules when it comes to Meta. So that's Facebook and Instagram. They just lost a lawsuit where they had to cough up over $17 billion to 29 different states in regards to social media addiction. Now kids will not be able to get notifications from social media during school hours. They're going to have a curfew essentially past midnight. They're not going to have access, amongst other things that are going to be implemented. We want to know, though, if you had the magic wand, what would you do to change social media? Would it be a feature? Would it be some sort of algorithm
1: thing?
0: You
1: know how you got community guidelines? I want that for fake flexing. This is not your money. I want a little note under the pictures now.
0: Right, like a community note that says, this money does not belong to this person.
1: This is rent money, stuff
0: like
1: that. Or
0: if it's like an Andrew Tate post and you could say, this Bugatti was rented and he does not own this.
1: That's what I need, that right there.
0: 877-817-2888. If you could change anything about social media, what would it be, man? It's the Bootleg Kev Show.

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0: 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Oh yeah! 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

0: The Bootleg Kev Show, man. We're talking about it. Mark Zuckerberg just lost like $16 billion lawsuit. He's got to pay out to families for getting kids addicted to social media. So they're making a lot of big changes to all of the Facebook companies, which is Facebook and Instagram. But we want to know, if you had a magic wand, how would you change your social media? It could be TikTok, IG, whatever. All right, 877-817-2888. We got Adriana on the phone. Adriana, what would you do to change your social media if you could?
1: I would just limit my mother from sending those Jesus posts.
2: Oh, damn.
1: If you don't send this to everybody in your chain, Jesus gonna come down himself. And you see this AI Jesus speaking to you, and it's just...
0: You know, you should tell my, like, mom, you know, social media is, it's really not for you.
2: Nah,
0: like, it's for the younger folks.
2: Let her do her thing. Let her send her Jesus to all her friends every damn day.
0: All right, listen, man, let's keep it moving. 877-817-2888. That is the number. We got Destiny on the phone. Destiny, if you had a magic wand, how would you change social media? What would you do?
3: I would get rid of all this AI slop on my algorithm.
2: That's what I'm talking about. Get rid of it, all of it. The fruit, the Love Island, all of it.
0: Mm. Yeah, listen, AI
3: is... like talking cats and stuff.
0: There's this AI pug that be like lifting weights, and it's hella cute.
2: So you don't want to ban the AI slop because you want to see a pug do P90X.
0: I want to ban the AI slop because I want to get rid of the data centers. But while it's happening, I'm going to watch the pug work out and do bench press.
2: You with the devil. That's what that tells me.
0: Anyway, man, look, hit us up. What you would change about social media if you could do anything with it. 877-817-2888. Coming up next, Uber's got a new policy that I love, by the way, especially if you are a busy parent, multiple jobs, all that, and are afraid to put your kids in an Uber. You want to hear this up next.

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2: What a do, bro?
1: Shout out to Uber. They're rolling out a live video feature that will allow parents to watch their teens ride in real time for safety purposes.
2: I like all the new technology updates that's coming. We're trying to protect the kids and whatnot.
1: Yeah, let's put a flock camera in the Uber.
2: Oh, that's what you took it as?
1: I like it too.
2: I'm cool with this one.
1: Yeah, yeah, yeah. Depends on where you put your flock camera.
2: Okay.
1: Yeah, they everywhere. Now they in the Ubers. This is how they're going to do it. They're going to be like, we're trying to protect your kids, by the way.
2: Hey, you ain't wrong.
1: Every conversation you've ever had in the back of an Uber has been archived in a file. And yeah, you know.
2: Oh, I see. They got you. You call me Alex Jones. Look how you talking.
1: Stay down by your radio. Coming up next, man, we got the People's Mix. It's the Bootleg Kev Show.
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1: What it do, boo?
0: All right, so special guest host Jelly Roll is hosting Jimmy Kimmel all this week.
1: Yeah, I seen some clips. He's kind of funny.
0: Yeah, he's been going in on Trump all week.
1: All week.
0: Well, I got to go hang out on the show yesterday. I'm going to tell you about my experience. Kind of cool, man, being backstage at the Jimmy Kimmel Show. We're going to break it down up next.

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4: What a do, boo?
3: Got to give a shout out to the staff at the Jimmy Kimmel Show. I got invited to go hang out up there. Good friend of mine, Jelly Roll, is hosting all week long.
4: Oh yeah, he's killing it too.
3: He's gone viral this week, and I've kind of been telling people, like, a lot of people thought Jelly Roll was a MAGA guy, and he's definitely not.
4: Because you've known him since he grew up and everything, right?
3: I mean, I've known him since 2013.
4: Okay.
3: So nonetheless, he's the host for the week because Kimmel's on vacation. So last week it was Rosie O'Donnell, this week it's Jelly Roll. Jelly Roll's been going viral for a lot of his Trump jokes. Again, every president should get these jokes on late night TV.
4: 100%, every single one of them.
3: But it was super cool to be able to go and, like, I got to meet Guillermo.
4: Oh, that's a little
3: the
4: homie,
3: security
4: right?
3: guy.
4: Oh yeah,
3: coolest guy ever.
4: I bet he be drinking all the time, right?
3: I didn't see him drinking, but he's just a normal dude. And bro, I got to see the whole set with no people in it, and like watch them rehearse. And
4: right,
3: they had this story they did about a raccoon who smoked meth.
4: That sounded like a no cap.
3: And it was kind of cool to watch them. They built like a fake raccoon smoking meth, riding around in a car on, and they put it on the show. So I got to see them like build it. Like, it was kind of cool.
4: The fake raccoon doing actual meth or no?
3: No.
4: Okay, I just want to make sure. It's Hollywood, you know. Hollywood.
3: But shout out to the homie Jelly Roll for doing an incredible job of hosting Kimmel all week long. It was super dope. I got to meet the Fonz.
4: Oh,
3: yeah.
4: That's dope.
3: By the way, he also was the guy who was the coach in The Waterboy. So the Fonz and the coach in The Waterboy, same guy, but super nice guy. Super fun experience hanging out at the Jimmy Kimmel Show. So shout out to Jelly. All right, stay by your radio. Coming up next, we're jumping into the People's Mix.

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1: What it do, boo?
0: Inside the People's Mix right now, rolling, man. Listen, I'll tell you what. I'll tell you one of the most entertaining things I've been watching online, James.
1: What's that?
0: Just the update to this little Durk trial.
1: Oh, yeah, there's a lot going on with that.
0: On a day-by-day basis. Let me just say, all his homies are definitely snitches. And listen, I think, you know, the snitching thing, it's transformed. It used to be like you couldn't snitch and survive. There's a lot of people running around here snitching proudly.
1: We say in the red line been pushed back a little bit.
0: 100%, but I don't think it looks good for Durk, man. Time will tell. He's got the all-star

0: cast of lawyers. He's got Lil Baby's lawyer. He's got Brian Steele, the guy who got Young Thug off. So we'll see what happens.
1: Hey, innocent until proven guilty.
0: 100%, man. All right, let's get into some brand new music right now, though. Big Sean, Sango, Big Little Lies. It's new music on the Bootleg Kev Show.

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2: What it do, boo?
1: Inside the People's Mix, man. Look, this Netflix thing, there's the full preview going on Netflix tonight that shows everybody the new Grand Theft Auto Part 6.
2: So is.
1: Some of the details of this game are kind of crazy. You know what's wild about it is if you can't get in shape in real life, they got you. We're going to break it down up next. Let's get into some new music first. Low Shimmy, it's called Seduce You. It's on the Bootleg Kev Show.
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2: What a dope, bro.
1: All right, Netflix today dropped a 6-hour exclusive preview of Grand Theft Auto 6.
2: Oh, man, I can't wait to get off so I can watch it.
1: Yeah, so I can't believe we're actually finally going to get this game. Now, one of the details about Grand Theft Auto 6 that's interesting is reportedly your character appearances, including your weight, your muscle, how you look, will change depending on the decisions you make in the game.
2: If the game's realistic, my character should be able to take Ozempic.
1: Yeah, I mean, that is true.
2: I should be able to take some little weight loss drugs.
1: Yeah, but you could gain weight, look tired, all that. So if you want to get buff, you got to go to the gym in the game. Now, listen, if you got time to go to the gym in the game, you better take your fat self over to the real gym and get some weight loss.
2: 100%, but this ain't new. That was in San Andreas as well.
1: I don't remember. Stay by your radio. Coming up, we got the No Cap News. Keep it locked.
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0: Glad Cap Show. The No Cap News Report is on the way. All right. That's where James finds the craziest stories in the world. We talk about them. What you got, James?
1: A woman might be going to jail for a very long time because she has a vendetta against a restaurant.
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4: Time for the No Cap News right now. What's up, James?
5: A 32-year-old woman in Japan might be going to jail for a long time because she just got arrested for placing 2,000 fake orders online and refusing the delivery. She did this over a bunch of times, but the crazy part is it all amounted to $27 million worth of product.
4: Oh, my God.
5: Yeah.
4: I mean, look, if you got to hustle, you got to hustle. It just eventually you can get greedy and get caught up. No, that's crazy, though. Shout out to that lady, man. She
5: $27 million.
4: She got a little $27 million is a lot of food.
5: I would love to see what this food offers for that much money.
4: Oh my goodness. Anyway, best sushi ever. Stay by your radio. Coming up next, we got the Daily Hate on the way. Keep it locked.

Girl, you a 10, girl, you a 10, girl, you a 10, girl, you a 10, girl, you a 10, girl, you a 10, girl, you a 10, girl, you a 10, girl, you a 10, girl, you a 10, girl, you a 10, girl, you a 10, girl, you a 10, girl, you a 10, girl, you a 10, girl, you a 10, girl, you a 10, girl, you a 10, girl, you a 10, girl, you a 10, girl, you a 10, girl, you a 10, girl, you a 10, girl, you a 10, girl, you a 10, girl, you a 10, girl, you a 10, girl, you a 10, girl, you a 10, girl, you a 10, girl, you a 10, girl, you a 10, girl, you a 10, girl, you a 10, girl, you a 10, girl, you a 10, girl, you a 10, girl, you a 10, girl, you a 10, girl, you a 10, girl, you a 10, girl, you a 10, girl, you a 10, girl, you a 10, girl, you a 10, girl, you a 10, girl, you a 10, gir

0: 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Leave us a voicemail. 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Anything you're hating on?
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5: I'm meteorologist.

0: Meteorologist Jason Catarino with your Lowe's weekend weather update. Breezy and hot for Saturday with sunshine and a few clouds. Highs will be in the upper 90s. Then Sunday, partly sunny, quite hot and humid with a couple of afternoon showers. Highs again in the upper 90s. 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

0: hate on when people be in there popping gum real loud. That's ridiculous. Just trying to get attention. That sucks.
1: Well, the gum poppers are hated on. Leave us a voicemail. Let's go to another one. What are you hating on?
2: Hi, this is someone interested in having a husband. What I hate is late night booty call action. Someone calling you at 10 o'clock at night to get you out the house. I hate that.
1: Well, the booty calls. I haven't heard that word in a while. Appreciate you calling for that daily hate. If you got something you want to hate on, leave us a voicemail. 877-817-2888 is the number. Get at us. All right, coming up next, let's talk about it. Jay-Z.

Listen, if you don't think he's got an album coming out by now, you might not be paying too much attention. But there is something new dropping from Hove that's got me excited. We're going to break it down up next. There's people.

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1: Super excited. Jay-Z just announced a new documentary series. It's an 8-part docuseries. It's going to be on HBO Max. It's called Jay-Z in 8. It's him and legendary producer Rick Rubin going over his career, his music, his lyrics, all that. And it's debuting September 18th. You watch
2: it. Hey, this is the longest album rollout ever. Of course I'm watching.
1: Yeah, shout out to Hov, man. I'm excited for this, all right? Look, we're getting up out of here. Back at it tomorrow. Same time, same place, man. It's the Bootleg Kev Show.
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0: I was thinking of the oral expression.
1: Sure. What's your name and where are you calling from?
0: I'm calling from Abernathy, Texas. My name is Lucio Polanco. My girl, who's in Austin, she's in Austin, Texas, and I'm waiting for her to come home. Miss her, and I know she's listening because it's her favorite radio station. And I just want to send a surprise shout-out.
1: Lucio, what about you, man? Are you listening tonight?
0: I'm listening to the same thing. Slow jams with R-Dub.
1: My man, I appreciate both of you so much, my friend. By the way, you are a true gentleman. We don't have a lot of guys calling in for the ladies. It's usually the other way around. So when a fella calls in, man, I know it's special, my brother.
0: Oh yeah, man. She's everything, man. She's everything. I still get goosebumps and I get nervous with her. And I've known her for a lot of years.
1: Oh, man, I love that. Did I get her name?
0: Cynthia Flores.
1: Cynthia Flores in Austin.
0: Flores. Baby doll. I call her baby doll. It's my baby doll.
1: All right, Lucio, you're a good man. Enjoy the show and you call us anytime.
0: I appreciate you, man. Thank you, man. And keep playing them jams, man. I love it. I love this show.

0: I am so ready to do this tonight. It's the Slow Jam Show late at night. We've got each other, me and you, and the radio. It may sound old-fashioned, but you know what? This kind of love never dies. The kind of love where you pick up the phone, call the radio station, and profess your love to that person near or far. Welcome to the Slow Jam Show with R-Dub. I'll drop my phone number for you in about 30 seconds.
1: This is Monica from Tijuana, California, wanting to send an oral expression to the love of my life, Valeriano Avina. Baby, even though you're down right now, I still got you. I'm holding it down for you.
2: Hi, my name is Marcos. I'm from Tucson, Arizona. I want to send a shout out to my daughter, Elena. 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You're my heart, you're my soul.
3: 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Mommy misses you and loves you. Nevaeh, Keegan, Audrey, and Andrew.
4: Hi, this is Cassie from El Centro, California. I'm saying my oral expression to the love of my life, Nico Lapin in Florence, Arizona. Love you, babe, and I miss you. I think about you all the time, and we'll be together soon. All right, love you.
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3: Hi, this is Ebony from Sacramento, and I just want to let Aaron Ross know that I apologize, and that I want to make things right between me and him. I love you, baby, and I miss you so much.
4: Yes, this is Desiree Gallardo calling from Avondale, Arizona. I just want to say I'm sorry to my husband, George Espinosa, in Eloy, Arizona. Baby, I'm sorry that I haven't been there for you like a wife should. I truly do love you, and I promise to be there for you every step of the way from this day forward. I love you, and I'm sorry.
5: Mwah. This is Penny calling from Dayton, Ohio. I have an apology for Ronnie Cartwright Jr. in Pollock, Louisiana. I am so sorry for the situation that we have right now, but I want you to know that I love you and that I'll be here waiting for you

0: You know, life seems to be getting faster and faster and faster, and there's like literally no signs of it slowing down day by day. This thing called life just gets more fast and furious. And you know what? We're here to push back a little bit. We're here to pump the brakes, at least late night on your favorite radio station. Thank you for tuning in. It is the Slow Jam Show, R-Dub, not AI. We are 100% human, as you can tell, because sometimes I make mistakes and flubs and stutters. You can call in. Our show is actually all about humans, not just the music, but the phone calls and the people that are in love, experiencing heartbreak, missing someone so terribly. 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
2: Mwah. Hey, this is Jennifer calling from Taos, New Mexico. I want to send an oral expression to Michael Cios. We love you, and we can't wait till you come home.
3: Hey, what's up, Baca? This is Victor Nunez, calling straight out of South Central California. And I just want to leave my lovely wife, Oralia De Leon Nunez. I just want to leave her a very special oral expression. I just want to tell her I love her, that she means the world to me, and that I'll always be there for her, no matter what.
4: Hi, this is Courtney in Lubbock, Texas. I want to give an oral expression to Marvin and Big Springs. I just wanting to know that we're going to get through this together. Everything's going to work out.
0: And we believe that everything will work out. Everything that's meant to be will happen. The universe has a special way of making sure of that. Me and you were just along for the ride tonight. Another full hour of the soundtrack to our lives and our loves coming up next. This is the Slow Jam Show. We hope you'll stay close.
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1: 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Oh yeah! 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

0: My name is Rhonda Reese, and I'm calling from Las Vegas, New Mexico.
1: Hey, Rhonda, and who's on your mind tonight? Who are you thinking about?
0: My husband, Marcos Reese, and he's in Santa Fe, New Mexico.
1: Beautiful. Okay, what do you want to tell your husband tonight?
0: I want to tell him that I love him. He's my whole world, and that I was missing him tonight, and hope he's thinking of us. Have a good night, Marcos. I love you. Sweet dreams, and I'll talk to you soon.

0: All right, hold on. We're almost there. Almost to the weekend. A TGIF tomorrow, a Thursday night Slow Jam show tonight. 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That's just a fancy way of saying your emails and your text messages that you've sent us. We'll start with some long-distance love. Nakia is in Manteca, California for Trey in Jamestown, California. Love you so much and can't wait to spend the rest of my life with you. Sandra to Martine in Lubbock, Texas on 104.9 The Beat. Miss you so much. Love you and I'm thinking about you. Crystal in Bakersfield, California for Jose in Wasco, California. Love you and I miss you with all of my heart. 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From Amador Richard in Elmira, New York. I love you and I'll always be there for you. Valerie's in Westminster, California for Juan in Norwalk, California, 93.5 K-Day. Valerie says, it's been years. Please get a hold of me if you're available. Stephanie and Rodney in Ocean City, Maryland. From Steve to Vanessa in Inglewood, California. 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

0: Yes. I just want to know if I could make a a shout out to my husband.
1: You can make an oral expression to the lucky man. What's your name and where are you calling from?
0: My name is Ashley McKnight, and I'm calling from Kevel, Kentucky.
1: Ashley, it's great to have you on the show tonight. Tell me about your husband.
0: Well, we've known each other for 5 years, and we've been married. We got married this year.
1: Wow.
0: And we just recently had a son. He's 4 months old.
1: Congratulations.
0: Thank you. And I would just like to let him know how much I appreciate him, and thanks for everything that he's done, and that I love him.
1: Absolutely, Ashley. Remind me his name.
0: His name is Rick McKnight.
1: Ashley and Rick and the whole McKnight family, and what's your little boy's name?
0: His name is Morgan.
1: We'll send Morgan some love as well, and I hope the three of you enjoy the show tonight, and it's been nice chatting with you. Call us in anytime, okay? We'll take care of you.

0: Well, I want to thank you for listening tonight to the Slow Jam Show. My name is R-Dub. Thank you so very, very, very much for listening, and hope you listen 5 nights a week on this incredible radio station. I want to thank all the stations for joining us. 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Tell us where you're listening from and who's on your mind tonight.
1: My name is Clarissa. I'm calling from Tucson, Arizona, sending this oral expression out to my husband, Joseph. Just know I love you, and not a day goes by that I don't thank God that he brought you into my life.
2: 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I'm sending this oral expression out to the love of my life, Dwayne Kirkwood. 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
4: Hi, my name is Casey. I'm from Wichita, Kansas. This message goes for Dwayne Lewis. Just know that I'm never going anywhere, I promise.
0: 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Oh, and some Slow Jams concerts coming up, too. 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

0: 95. What's up? Gino here with you. I just want to remind you guys, if you listen to Lauren and I throughout the week, maybe you should watch us as well. 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

0: Corpus Christi, H-Town is coming to C-Town. 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

0: 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What's up? Gino here with you. I just want to remind you guys, if you listen to Lauren and I throughout the week, maybe you should watch us as well. 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
1: Hey there, Corpus Christi. It's me, Tommy Cool. I loved hanging out with my dad as a kid. That's why I wonder, why did he wait until the last few weeks of his life to tell me about his nickname, Wanna-Tom? 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And I ask you, why do people put off the important stuff? 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So for the love of Wanna-Tom, don't put it off. 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
1: Yo, I'm your old basketball. 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
2: Hey there, Corpus Christi. It's me, Tommy Cool. I loved hanging out with my dad as a kid. That's why I wonder, why did he wait until the last few weeks of his life to tell me about his nickname, Wanna Tom? He almost waited too long. And I ask you, why do people put off the important stuff? There's always an excuse. Next time, or next year, or when it's convenient. It's never convenient. Then we turn around and it's almost too late. Now, I realize the phrase air conditioning doesn't arouse your curiosity quite like Buona Tom, but air conditioning problems almost never happen when they're convenient. So for the love of Buona Tom, don't put it off. 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
1: 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I'm a professional truck driver. I drive an 18-wheeler. I was asleep in my truck. All of a sudden, I heard a big bang that knocked me off of my bed, and I end up hitting the steering wheel and the gear shift. And when I got up, I looked at that. There was an 18-wheeler in front of my truck. My son says, "I got somebody that'll help you. Herman and Herman will help you. All it takes is one call." And they says, "Come over, we got you." And if it wasn't for them, I wouldn't be walking right now. Herman always puts you first.

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1: 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We'll go with that.
0: Do your worst, sir.
1: Okay, here's a nasty one. 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

0: players have gone from playing a game in Hawaii to just sitting at home like the rest of us. The college football season kicks off this weekend. Bill Belichick has the distinction of being the oldest coach with the youngest girlfriend. And a Florida man is accused of stealing $3,000 in cinnamon rolls. That adds up to a lot of dough. This is not headline news.
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Most Americans lose their energy by 3 p.m. So for late workday pep, check out our afternoon show. 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

0: Miss Carmen, may I please speak to Regina?
1: Oh, this is her.
0: Hi, Regina. I'm with La Abusadora. We're the largest local Spanish newspaper in the area, and we've gotten word that you are going to be the new president of the parents' board.
1: Yeah, the PTO.
0: Yes.
1: Yeah.
0: At elementary?
1: Yes.
0: My son Arturo goes to that school, and I had a few questions for you.
1: Oh, sure.
0: What are you planning to do to fix the school?
1: Because
0: the principal has a bad attitude and doesn't know how to communicate in English or Spanish, so I'm done trying to speak to him.
1: Okay. Well, Principal has been there for, you know, over 10 years.
0: Yeah, I know that. And for 10 years, he's been annoying the hell out of me.
1: Okay. I don't know if the school needs fixing, but I do know that there are some things that we're going to work on.
0: Okay, great. Like what? Like Taco Tuesday? Because I don't think it's very culturally appropriate for you guys to be using hard shell tacos.
1: Oh, okay. I can go ahead and make a note of that.
0: Yeah, write that down. Yes, exactly. And we're going to need the day after Valentine's Day, St. Patrick's Day, and Cinco de Mayo off.
1: Okay, I'll take a note of that.
0: Because it's really hard driving the kids to school with a hangover.
1: I can make a note of that, and I'll let the parents
0: know. Okay, but don't tell the principal, because the principal, he's just going to give you an attitude. Always talking under his coffee breath.
1: Yeah, I'm sorry. How did you get

0: my number?
1: Because I'm a journalist with La Abusadora, yes.
0: Okay.
1: Because I was very distraught when I found out that you guys don't recognize the day that Selena died as a school holiday.
0: Selena, was she a student?
1: No, she wasn't a student. She was a Tejano queen with a great butt.
0: The singer, Selena?
1: But the principal does kind of look like the troll that shot her.
0: No hablo inglés.
1: Sí, hablas inglés muy bien. Don't say that about yourself. You speak it really well.
0: No, I only speak English.
1: Okay, that's I'll see you at the parents' meeting, okay, Fea Evionda?
0: It'll be on the website and you can attend. Yes, all parents can attend. And I'll make sure that there will be security.
1: Security?
0: There to make sure that nothing gets out of hand.
1: Oh, yeah, exactly. Because if I see the principal, he's getting these hands.
0: Okay.
1: Not just for me, but for Selena.
2: Anything for Selena's.
0: Oh, okay.
1: Stupid.
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The heat is up, humidity's rolling in, and your AC's probably working overtime right now. 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
1: 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You know.

What's up, I'm Beyonce, and you're live in the mix with DJ Pup Dawg. Hey Pup, you got some pretty eyes. How can we get down?

0: Sorry.
1: Hey, I've been waiting all night for this moment. 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I've been literally curving all these souls for you.

0: 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Week 2 of high school football in South Texas. 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
0: All right, ladies, one at a time, come up to the mic, introduce yourselves to our audience.
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0: We got some time with these young ladies this morning as we get ready for high school football once again in South Texas. 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

0: Hot Seat 85 Football Friday's back this morning. The Longhorns are in the studio this morning, and we're playing a little game we like to call Are You Smarter Than a Fifth Grader, right, Lauren?
1: That's right. So this is week number two, and we have to tell you guys that last week they went 5 for 5 in getting all of these answers right. And we are going to do, at the end of the season, we're going to try to see which team is the smartest. We're going to give a prize out to our winners, so no pressure.
0: No pressure. So we're going to go in a couple of groups here. We've divided you guys up, and now we're going to have our first pair come up. One question each. So each of you gets one question, all right? And who wants to break the ice and go first for us this morning?
2: We will.
0: No, you will. You're first.
1: Step on up to the mic.
0: All right. Your name, your grade, and shout out your favorites.
3: Hi, my name is Isabella Dominguez, and I am a junior, and I want to give a shout-out to my parents.
0: All right.
1: We love that.
0: Mom and Dad, okay. Making it happen.
1: Are we ready? Are you going to go first? Me?
0: You can do it. Go
1: first. Okay. So, the question is, which of the following grows faster? Is it A, hair, B, toenails, or C, skin?
3: Your fingernails, your toenails.
0: No!
1: I'm so sad. Okay, womp, up for one. Womp. The answer is hair.
0: Your hair grows faster.
1: Okay, that's all right. That's all right.
0: We got rebound.
1: Yeah, we gotta
0: Who's
1: go.
0: Next?
1: Round number two. Question number two.
0: All right. Intro. Are you ready?
3: Okay. My name is Sean Garcia. I'm a junior, and I'm giving a shout out to my parents, my grandparents, and my boyfriend.
1: Ooh, a little boyfriend shout out. I love it.
0: All right. In what ocean did the Titanic sink? A, Pacific, B, Mediterranean, or C, North Atlantic? Titanic, where did it sink?
3: The North Atlantic?
0: Yes! All right, so we split that round, all right? 1-1.
1: Okay.
0: We're coming back. We got more to play here.
1: That's right.
0: Agua Dulce cheerleaders are in the studio with us. Football Friday's returns next.
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0: Hot Z 95, round two this morning. The Agua Dulce cheerleaders are in the studio. Yay, yay. We got to shout out our sponsors, Lauren.
1: That's right. 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It's our favorite.
0: I love it. I love this time of year. All right. Two more of our cheerleaders going to step up to the mic and test their knowledge.
1: Are you smarter than a fifth grader?
0: All right. Who's up next?
2: Hi, my name is Madison Pacheco. I'm a senior, and I would like to shout out my parents and my sister.
0: All right, Lauren.
1: Okay, so we're going to go. What branch of our government consists of the Senate and the House of Representatives? Is it A, the legislative, B, judicial, or C, executive?
2: Legislative?
0: Yeah!
1: That is correct!
0: Very good. All right, who's next?
3: My name is Natalie Hernandez. I'm a senior, and I like to shout out my parents.
0: All right, here's your question. Name the fourth planet from the sun in our solar system. Is it A, Earth? Is it B, Mars? Or C, Saturn?
3: B.
0: Mars is right! Yeah!
1: All right, we're hot now. We're hot. Two for two.
0: Yeah, we're heating up, definitely. We got one more round left with the young ladies from Agua Dulce. That's coming up next.
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0: Hot T 95. Well, you know, high school football all across South Texas. Once again, everybody's so excited that it's back.
1: It's our favorite time of year.
0: For some schools, it's their first game tonight. I know we had some last week, but for most, game one is going on tonight.
1: All right. This is where we see who's really out here this season. We're excited.
0: It's going to be a great one, and we're glad to have these high school cheerleading squads come through the studio every Friday. We couldn't do it without our sponsors, though, Lauren.
1: That's right. 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
0: All right, I will dual sit Longhorns. Good luck tonight, ladies. And there's a lot of people listening right now this morning, right? I want you to take us out with a cheer, okay? So just set the vibe for this Friday night, all right? You guys ready?
2: Yeah!
0: Let's do it! Take us home.
2: Go. Big move.

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0: Mr. Rubin, sir?
1: What's up, Jesse?
0: Can I ask you a favor, sir?
1: What do you need?
0: When you're handing out assignments today, I want you to give me the most difficult air conditioning problem in the hottest, worst attic possible.
1: Why would you want me
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1: Well, if you really want to.
0: I do, sir. Besides, this is how you get the best stories.
1: That's true.
0: There I was. Temperatures hitting 115. I'm in Mrs. Caldwell's attic with a stubborn air conditioner.
1: And you were the only one crazy enough to go in there.
0: And I'm the only one brave enough to go in there.
1: Sure. Okay. We'll go with that.
0: Do your worst, sir.
1: Okay. Here's a nasty one. Gonna take a long time, and it's going to be hot.
0: I don't know the meaning of hot.
1: You will by the time you get back here. Call Kohler because we can. Jesse, how did it all turn out?
0: Amazing. I think I earned this glass of ice water, sir.
1: What makes someone want to choose the worst assignments possible, Jesse?
0: Because it feels so good when you stop, sir.
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0: But now you're just supposed to find a few small things that make it tolerable at work. Because, I mean, lots of us, it's not as fun as it used to be, right? They Especially see, if you spend a lot of time doing it.
1: Yeah, yeah.
0: You got to make it fun.
1: You have to.
0: There's a new report out that says Gen Zers are the ones behind this. They're trying to kind of make their workplace culture better with something they call micro joys.
1: I love this.
0: Micro joys. They're like little babies.
1: This is right up my alley.
0: Yes. Little baby moments that work and make the workday more fun, more productive, you know, things that you can do every day to make it more enjoyable.
1: Yeah.
0: Wherever you're at.
1: I think it is important to do something that you love, but there is, no matter what you do, I think there's always going to be some part of whatever job it is that you're like, oh, this is not ideal. Yeah. This is not my favorite, right? But if you find the little micro joys, it makes it a little bit more tolerable.
0: Like I think so. It's just kind of how you set everything up. So I got to be stuck in an office sometimes, you know, all day, depending on the day, right?
1: Right.
0: So, you know, I have my little iPad. You've seen my desk. I have a little iPad set up. I put on like Netflix or I have all my apps on there, right? All my streaming apps. So I put something, a movie on or a documentary or series. And it kind of gets me through the morning, through the day, because I'm also watching, you know, watching TV, so to say.
1: Right, while you're working.
0: While I'm working.
1: Yeah. I think maybe your micro joy is also me here.
0: Yeah, of course.
1: Just kidding.
0: The highlight of my day.
1: Just kidding.
0: Somebody I'd like to talk to. Because let's face it, everything else, I mean, it's like negative, negative, negative. So, these micro joys.
1: Yeah.
0: Look, it could be food, right? Let's say, like, some people have, like, a drawer full of snacks.
1: Yeah, that can get dangerous, though.
0: Yeah, you got your little snack drawer you could go to or whatever, right? Yeah. For me, I just, you know, I'll DoorDash something to the station, right? Whether it's breakfast or lunch, even.
1: Yeah.
0: So having food at my desk, got the Netflix going, and I'm just, you know, working along.
1: Just like chugging
0: emails and lists or whatever I'm doing. Anyway, a survey talked to more than 500 young adults between the ages 18 and 25. 79% of them said taking short breaks makes their workday enjoyable. 75% said those breaks helped them perform better.
1: So, I think that's like an actual studied statistic as well, where if you take little breaks, you are more productive, where it's like you really want the management, upper management, to know that working consistently every, like, no breaks is actually counterproductive.
0: Yeah, it sucks.
1: So I think that's super important. I have a really strange work.
0: Well, yeah, because you do a different thing.
1: Yeah,
0: you know, you got a bunch of different jobs.
1: Yeah,
0: and stuff.
1: Yeah.
0: So I can, but you do get breaks. You know
1: absolutely.
0: You leave here, you go back home, you go get to work out.
1: Yeah,
0: you know, eat some lunch, whatever. Then you go to another job. You know, that sort of thing. So you got little breaks there.
1: Yeah,
0: I mean, I go train every day or most days at noon at lunchtime. Mm-hmm. So that gives me a little break.
1: Right.
0: Then I come back, take
1: finish
0: care of
1: up,
0: what else. Yeah.
1: And
0: so
1: then, yeah.
0: These are these little micro joys, they're calling it, that you should incorporate into your work schedule and make it a little better for you. Even though you may not really like your job anymore or what you're doing, look, it's tough out there.
1: Yeah. And it's almost like finding the gratitude. We're lucky that we have a job. You know what I mean? There's so many people that would actually just like kill to have a job. So kind of keeping that perspective. And then, like you said, taking these little breaks. I love this one. It says stepping outside for fresh air. Love.
0: Yeah. Which only, you know, 100 million degrees though outside
1: right
0: now.
1: Right, this is so true.
0: That's a little short lived for me. I'm out. Yeah. Okay, great. I'm going back inside the AC. Look, I was here till, I don't know, 4-something the other day, almost 5 o'clock, right?
1: Yeah.
0: And I was like, damn, I've been here all damn day. Then I was kind of humbled because I left here and I was watching the guys outside that are working, like, on the roads and stuff out there.
1: Yeah.
0: And I'm like, yeah, but those guys, they still got, like, 2 more hours to go.
1: They're sun up to sundown.
0: Yeah, they're working, like, 12-hour shifts.
1: Yeah.
0: And it's hot as hell. And they're outside in the sun, right?
1: Perspective, baby.
0: So I was like, okay, I'm not so upset anymore, you know. We do something that's fun. They probably hate their gig.
1: Oh, yeah.
0: But they have to do it. They earn a living. So either way, micro joys. Try to work them in.

0: All right, the latest from TikTok. If you've ever wanted to meal prep your coffee, I guess you'll like this.
1: I love this.
0: New drink of the summer. Coffee slushies, Lauren.
1: Mm-hmm, mm-hmm,
0: what do you think about this?
1: I like it. I like it. I like it.
0: It's like, well, you like iced coffee to begin with, right?
1: I drink it every morning. If I don't have my coffee, I'm not a happy person.
0: No? All right. Well, this is like iced coffee. It's only more work.
1: Yeah.
0: All right. So how does this go down, right? Coffee slushies. You make the coffee as usual.
1: Mm-hmm.
0: Wait for it to cool off. I guess you could also use like cold brew or, you know, or from the store or whatever. Anyway, you pour the coffee into a Ziploc bag, seal it, toss it in the freezer, right?
1: I'm looking at the video and I'm going to try this because it really looks, I know it probably takes a little bit more time, but really not that much.
0: Yeah, she's just beating it up. I'm looking at it as well. Yeah, she just punches it down. And
1: you like do it overnight.
0: I mean, it does look good.
1: It does. It looks really... That's what I'm saying. Like, after looking at the TikTok...
0: How come Sonic hasn't done this yet, right?
1: Right. Sonic...
0: The king of slushes,
1: yeah,
0: right?
1: Yeah.
0: Sonic, you got to look into this because I think you would make tons of money doing

0: in this. Anyway, you put the coffee into a Ziploc, you freeze it, and then you just beat it up, right? Take it out, punch it down. It makes all the little ice crystals, like breaks up into little icy yes. stuff. And then you throw it in a cup and pour whatever else on in there, you know, milk over it or whatever.
1: So like what I'm thinking is, so in my coffee every morning, I put honey and creatine, right? And okay. so I could like whip that or like, you know, froth that into my milk and then pour that froth over the slushy. And it's like, oh my God, I have to try
0: this. All right,
1: this.
0: Well, let me know how it goes.
1: I'm going to bring it in. I'm going to actually try it for real because that looks so good.
0: We'll see tomorrow if you remember. All right, so that's how it rolls. It's very simple.
1: You guys have to look up this video and then you'll have to try it with me.
0: Coffee slushy. All right, so anyway, the coffee slowly melts and it forms a slushy, and you want to make it fancier, you could put syrup or whatever the hell you want to put in. Like, you know, everybody's got their thing when it comes to their favorite coffee drink.
1: Mm-hmm.
0: Somebody online joked, the idea of beating up my coffee first thing in the morning actually sounds like exactly what I need. Punch it, punch, you're mad because you got to go to work, whatever.
1: He's having a tough morning, I get it.
0: Yeah, but just, I mean, I guess it could be messy as well, though. I mean, if you're trying to pour coffee into a Ziploc, I don't know.
1: Yeah, that's true.
0: Make sure it's just, I guess the bag is big enough. To hold the coffee and it's cooled off.
1: You want to do like a freezer, safe bag, all the things.
0: Yeah, and it's got to be cooled off as well, right? It could be if it's still hot or...
1: Melt through the bag.
0: Yeah, that would suck. Now you got coffee all over your freezer. Not a fun sight.

0: Is there anything, okay, ladies, is there anything more romantic than having a guy tell you how much he loves you while he's being arrested?
1: Oh, no.
0: For drug trafficking.
1: Oh, gosh.
0: We go back to Florida.
1: Okay.
0: Where 29-year-old Donnie Williams was pulled over last Thursday. He tried to run.
1: Right? Oh, my gosh.
0: Bam. Booked it into the woods.
1: Okay.
0: They had to get the dog out. Police brought in the canine to track him down. So he was hiding in some thick brush, but at the same time, he was also on the phone with his girl.
1: Oh, my gosh. What in the love hour is going on here?
0: On the body cam footage of the arrest, you can hear Donnie shouting into the phone, "I love you, bae. I love you, bae." We got the audio. Check this out.
2: Come out to me. I don't care. Come out to me. Show me your hand.
3: Can you grab my phone, please?
2: No, we'll get it.
3: Bae, I love you, bae. Please, bae, I love you, bae.
2: Keep your hands out.
3: That's what I
4: thought. Turn it on your stomach.
3: Get off your phone.
0: So.
1: Oh, my God.
0: Donnie probably knows he's going back to prison.
1: Okay.
0: He's been there two times before.
1: Oh, man.
0: Yeah. So, cops say he had a backpack, he had a handgun, he had 203
1: grams
0: of meth, 17 grams of fentanyl.
1: This is insane.
0: And 7 more grams of crack cocaine.
1: That has to be a federal offense, right?
0: He's
1: going to prison, not jail, but like real deal.
0: He is done. No wonder he was shouting out how much he loved her. Anyway, goodbye, Donnie. She's going to have another one within a week, bro.
5: Hey, who is you? I'm the best yet. This you already know.
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1: I drive an 18-wheeler. I was asleep in my truck. All of a sudden, I heard a big bang that knocked me off of my bed, and I end up hitting the steering wheel and the gear shift. And when I got up, I looked at that. There was an 18-wheeler in front of my truck. My son says, "I got somebody that'll help you. Herman and Herman will help you. All it takes is one call." And they says, "Come over, we got you." And if it wasn't for them, I wouldn't be walking right now. Herman always puts you first.

0: Mr. Rubin, sir?
1: What's up, Jesse?
0: Can I ask you a favor, sir?
1: What do you need?
0: When you're handing out assignments today, I want you to give me the most difficult air conditioning problem in the hottest, worst attic possible.
1: Why would you want me
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1: Well, if you really want to.
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1: That's true.
0: There I was. Temperatures hitting 115. I'm in Mrs. Caldwell's attic with a stubborn air conditioner.
1: And you were the only one crazy enough to go in there.
0: And I'm the only one brave enough to go in there.
1: Sure. Okay. We'll go with that.
0: Do your worst, sir.
1: Okay, here's a nasty one. Gonna take a long time, and it's going to be hot.
0: I don't know the meaning of hot.
1: You will by the time you get back here.
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1: Jesse, how did it all turn out?
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1: What makes someone want to choose the worst assignments possible, Jesse?
0: Because it feels so good when you stop, sir.
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News is not headline news. Most Americans lose their energy by 3 p.m. So for late workday pep, check out our afternoon show. The NFL is eliminating the Pro Bowl because nobody watched it. The league's best players have gone from playing a game in Hawaii to just sitting at home like the rest of us. The college football season kicks off this weekend. Bill Belichick has the distinction of being the oldest coach with the youngest girlfriend. And a Florida man is accused of stealing $3,000 in cinnamon rolls. That adds up to a lot of dough. This is not headline news.

0: Hello?
1: Hello, my name is Carmen. May I please speak to Regina?
0: Oh, this is her.
1: Hi, Regina. I'm with La Abusadora. We're the largest local Spanish newspaper in the area. And we've gotten word that you are going to be the new president of the parents' board.
0: Yeah, the PTO.
1: Yes. At elementary?
0: Yes.
1: My son Arturo goes to that school, and I had a few questions for you.
0: Oh, sure.
1: What are you planning to do to fix the school?
0: Because
1: the principal has a bad attitude and doesn't know how to communicate in English or Spanish, so I'm done trying to speak to him.
0: Okay. Well, principal has been there for, you know, over 10 years.
1: Yeah, I know that. Yeah, I know. And for 10 years, he's been annoying the hell out of me.
0: Okay. I don't know if the school needs fixing, but I do know that there are some things that we're going to work on.
1: Okay, great. Like what? Like Taco Tuesday? Because I don't think it's very culturally appropriate for you guys to be using hard shell tacos.
0: Oh, okay. I can go ahead and make a note of that.
1: Yeah, write that down. Yes, exactly. And we're going to need the day after Valentine's Day, St. Patrick's Day, and Cinco de Mayo off.
0: Okay, I'll take a note of that.
1: Because it's really hard driving the kids to school with a hangover.
0: Yes. I can make a note of that, and I'll let the parents
1: know. Okay, but don't tell the principal, because the principal, he's just going to give you an attitude. Always talking under his coffee breath.
0: Yeah, I'm sorry. How did you get my number?
1: Because I'm a journalist with La Abusadora, yes.
0: Okay.
1: Because I was very distraught when I found out that you guys don't recognize the day that Selena died. As a school holiday.
0: Selena, was she a student?
1: Or? No, she wasn't a student. She was a Tejano queen with a great butt.
0: The singer, Selena?
1: But the principal does kind of look like the troll that shot her.
0: No hablo inglés.
1: Sí, hablas inglés muy bien. Don't say that about yourself. You speak it really well.
0: No, I only speak English.
1: Okay, I'll see you at the parents' meeting, okay, Fea Edionda?
0: It'll be on the website, and you can attend. Yes, all parents can attend, and I'll make sure that there will be security.
1: Security?
0: There to make sure that nothing gets out of hand.
1: Oh, yeah, exactly. Yeah, because if I see the principal, he's getting these hands.
0: Okay.
1: Not just for me, but for Selena.
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0: Okay.
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5: In the U.S., 1 in 5 children with cancer will not survive. But there is hope because of you. 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

0: Well, we hear of medical transplants happening every day, right?
1: Oh, yeah.
0: Heart transplant, liver transplant, kidney transplants. Viet Duc Friendship Hospital in Hanoi, Vietnam.
1: Okay, what are they doing over there?
0: They announced the successful completion of Vietnam's first penis transplant.
1: No way.
0: Yes.
1: What? Oh my gosh.
0: Using an organ from an apparent brain dead donor. So, now here's what I want to know. The recipient.
1: Okay.
0: What the hell happened to his? Right? It says here the recipient, a 43-year-old man, had previously undergone a partial penectomy. Penectomy, I guess is how you say that.
1: Okay.
0: Spent 4 years in treatment before qualifying for the procedure.

0: Why did the other one have to get cut off?
1: So a penectomy means that it was cut off.
0: I believe so. It was removed.
1: Oh.
0: And 4 years in treatment.
1: Maybe it was some sort of like cancer or...
0: Cancer?
1: I don't know. There? I don't know.
0: Never heard of that.
1: I just made that up in my head.
0: Yeah, I know. But 4 years in treatment before qualifying for the procedure. So for 4 years, this dude didn't have any junk? Like, was he like... I mean...
1: We have a lot of questions.
0: I would go crazy. 4 years? Without little buddy?
1: Yeah, this is...
0: So apparently, surgeons reconstructed the urethral vascular and nerve structures.
1: Wow.
0: Using microsurgical techniques requiring exceptional precision. So...
1: This is actually insane. Could you imagine now the, I guess, advancements? Women are able to enhance all of the things, right?
0: Yeah, exactly.
1: Right?
0: What about this?
1: Yeah, does this mean that there is a future where men can enhance?
0: Well, I think there is already ability to enhance what they have already, but I'm talking about replacing somebody else's.
1: Right.
0: So anyway, the patient is healing well. No early complications reported.
1: So it was a success.
0: Yeah.
1: I mean, good for them. This, I feel like this is on brand. It's definitely obviously out of the States. I think that this is cool. I think it's a little bit crazy. I wasn't expecting this story this morning, but here we are.
0: There's only been, apparently, according to the medical journals or whatever, there's only been 5.
1: Ever done.
0: Penile transplants that have ever been done worldwide.
1: Okay.
0: Did the guy get to like pick? You know what I mean? Like, did he...
1: I'm sure after having nothing for 4 years, he's like, give me anything.
0: Hell no. I'd be like, man, if I'm going to do it, I want a big one. Go find me the biggest one you can come across.
1: Oh my God, I can't.
0: Sign me up.
2: Yeah.

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1: Oh, that's what we do.
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11: 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All of a sudden, I heard a big bang that knocked me off of my bed, and I end up hitting the steering wheel and the gear shift. And when I got up, I looked at that. 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All it takes is one call." And they says, "Come over, we got you." And if it wasn't for them, I wouldn't be walking right now. Herman and Herman always put you first.
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1: You ready? 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
2: Let's get the party started. See you at the bar, you was hardly talking. That's when I knew that your heart was scarring. Friends to lovers need a part to star in. Like, wait, babe, let me ask.

0: They used to say that you should find a career that you enjoy, but now you're just supposed to find a few small things that make it tolerable at work. Because, I mean, lots of us, it's not as fun as it used to be, right?
1: They
0: Especially
1: see,
0: if you spend a lot of time doing it.
1: Yeah, yeah.
0: You got to make it fun.
1: You have to.
0: There's a new report out that says Gen Zers are the ones behind this. They're trying to kind of make their workplace culture better with something they call micro joys.
1: I love this.
0: Micro joys. They're like little babies.
1: Right up, this is moments. Right up my alley.
0: Yes. Little baby moments that work and make the workday more fun, more productive, you know, things that you can do every day to make it more enjoyable.
1: Yeah.
0: Wherever you're at.
1: I think it is important to do something that you love, but there is, no matter what you do, I think there's always going to be some part of whatever job it is that you're like, oh, this is not ideal.
0: Yeah.
1: This is not my favorite, right? But if you find the little micro joys, it makes it a little bit more tolerable.
0: I think so. It's just kind of how you set everything up. So I got to be stuck in an office sometimes, you know, all day, depending on the day, right?
1: Right.
0: So, you know, I have my little iPad. You've seen my desk. I have a little iPad set up. I put on like Netflix or I have all my apps on there, right? All my streaming apps. So I put something, a movie on or a documentary or series. And it kind of gets me through the morning, through the day, because I'm also watching, you know, watching TV, so to say.
1: Right, while you're working.
0: While I'm working.
1: Yeah. I think maybe your micro joy is also me here.
0: Yeah, of course.
1: Just kidding.
0: The highlight of my day.
1: Just kidding.
0: Actually, somebody I'd like to talk to. Because let's face it, everything else, I mean, it's like negative, negative, negative. So, these micro joys.
1: Yeah.
0: Look, it could be food, right? Let's say, like, some people have, like, a drawer full of snacks.
1: Yeah, that they can get dangerous, though.
0: Yeah,
1: be
0: you got your little snack drawer you could go to or whatever, right?
1: Yeah.
0: For me, I just, you know, I'll DoorDash something to the station, right? Whether it's breakfast or lunch, even.
1: Yeah.
0: And yeah, so having food at my desk, got the Netflix going, and I'm just, you know, working along.
1: Yeah, yeah, just like chugging
0: emails and lists or whatever I'm doing. Anyway, a survey talked to more than 500 young adults between the ages 18 and 25. 79% of them said taking short breaks makes their workday enjoyable. 75% said those breaks helped them perform better.
1: So, I think that that's like an actual studied statistic as well, where if you take little breaks, you are more productive, where it's like you really want the management, upper management, to know that working consistently every, like, no breaks is actually counterproductive.
0: Yeah, it sucks.
1: So I think that that's super important. I have a really strange work.
0: Well, yeah, because you do a different thing.
1: Yeah,
0: you got a bunch of different jobs.
1: Yeah,
0: and stuff.
1: Yeah.
0: So I can, but you do get breaks. You know
1: what
0: I mean?
1: Absolutely.
0: You leave here, you go back home, you go get to work out.
1: Yeah,
0: you know, eat some lunch, whatever. Then you go to another job. You know, that sort of thing. So you got little breaks there.
1: Yeah.
0: I mean, I go train every day or most days at noon at lunchtime. Mm-hmm. So that gives me a little break.
1: Right.
0: Then I come back. Take
1: Finish
0: care of what
1: up.
0: Else. Yeah.
1: And
0: so
1: then, yeah.
0: These are these little micro joys, they're calling it, that you should incorporate into your work schedule and make it a little better for you. Even though you may not really like your job anymore or what you're doing. Look, it's tough out there.
1: Yeah. And it's almost like finding the gratitude. We're lucky that we have a job. You know what I mean? There's so many people that would actually just like kill to have a job. So kind of keeping that perspective. And then, like you said, taking these little breaks. I love this one. It says stepping outside for fresh air. Love.
0: Yeah. Which only, you know, 100 million degrees though outside right
1: this
0: now.
1: This is so true.
0: That's a little short lived for me. I'm outside. Yeah. Okay, great. I'm going back inside the AC. Look, I was here till, I don't know, 4-something the other day, almost 5 o'clock, right?
1: Yeah.
0: And I was like, damn, I've been here all damn day. Then I was kind of humbled because I left here and I was watching the guys outside that are working, like, on the roads and stuff out there.
1: Yeah.
0: And I'm like, yeah, but those guys, they still got, like,

0: two more hours to go.
1: They're sun up to sundown.
0: Yeah, they're working like 12-hour shifts.
1: Yeah.
0: And it's hot as hell. And they're outside in the sun, right?
1: Perspective, baby.
0: So I was like, okay, I'm not so upset anymore, you know. Yeah. We do something that's fun. They probably hate their gig.
1: Oh, yeah.
0: But they have to do it. They're earning a living. So either way, micro joys. Try to work them in.
2: 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Turn
3: 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You're waking up inside Gino's neighborhood.
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0: All right, the latest from TikTok. If you've ever wanted to meal prep your coffee, I guess you'll like this.
1: I love this.
0: New drink of the summer. Coffee slushies, Lauren.
1: Mm-hmm, mm-hmm,
0: what do you think about this?
1: I like it. I like it. I like it.
0: It's like, well, you like iced coffee to begin with, right?
1: I drink it every morning. If I don't have my coffee, I'm not a happy person.
0: No? All right. Well, this is like iced coffee. It's only more work.
1: Yeah.
0: All right? So how does this go down, right? Coffee slushies. You make the coffee as usual.
1: Mm-hmm.
0: Wait for it to cool off. I guess you could also use like cold brew or, you know, or from the store or whatever. Anyway, you pour the coffee into a Ziploc bag, seal it, toss it in the freezer, right?
1: I'm looking at the video and I'm going to try this because it really looks, I know it probably takes a little bit more time, but really not that much.
0: Yeah, she's just beating it up. I'm looking at it as well. Yeah, she just punches it down. And
1: you like do it overnight.
0: I mean, it does look good.
1: It does. It looks really... That's what I'm saying. Like, after looking at the TikTok...
0: How come Sonic hasn't done this yet, right?
1: Right. With their Sonic...
0: The king of slushes, right?
1: Yeah.
0: Sonic, you got to look into this because I think you would make tons of money doing this. Anyway, you put the coffee into a Ziploc. You freeze it. And then you just beat it up, right? Take it out. Punch it down. It makes all the little ice crystals, like breaks up into little icy stuff. And then you throw it in a cup and pour whatever else on in there, you know, milk over it or whatever.
1: So like what I'm thinking is, so in my coffee every morning, I put honey and creatine, right? And okay. So I could like whip that or like, you know, froth that into my milk and then pour that froth over the slushy. And it's like, oh my God, I have to try
0: it. All right,
1: this.
0: Well, let me know how it goes.
1: I'm going to bring it in. I'm going to actually try it. For real, because that looks so good.
0: We'll see you tomorrow if you remember. All right, so that's how it rolls. It's very simple.
1: You guys have to look up this video, and then you'll have to try it with me.
0: Coffee slushy. All right, so anyway, the coffee slowly melts and it forms a slushy, and you want to make it fancier, you could put syrup or whatever the hell you want to put in. Like, you know, everybody's got their thing when it comes to their favorite coffee drink.
1: Mm-hmm.
0: Somebody online joked, the idea of beating up my coffee first thing in the morning actually sounds like exactly what I need. Punch it, punch, punch. You're mad because you got to go to work, whatever.
1: He's having a tough morning. I get it.
0: Yeah. I guess it could be messy as well, though. I mean, if you're trying to pour coffee into a Ziploc, I don't know.
1: Yeah, that's true.
0: Make sure it's just, I guess the bag is big enough. To hold the coffee and
1: you
0: it's cooled off.
1: You
0: want to
1: do like a freezer, safe bag, all the things.
0: Yeah, and it's got to be cooled off as well, right? It could be if it's still hot or...
1: Melt through the bag.
0: Yeah, that would suck. But now you got coffee all over your freezer. Not a fun sight.
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0: Mr. Rubin, sir?
1: What's up, Jesse?
0: Can I ask you a favor, sir?
1: What do you need?
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1: Why would you want me
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1: That's true.
0: There I was. Temperatures hitting 115. I'm in Mrs. Caldwell's attic with a stubborn air conditioner.
1: And you were the only one crazy enough to go in there.
0: And I'm the only one brave enough to go in there.
1: Sure. Okay. We'll go with that.
0: Do your worst, sir.
1: Okay, here's a nasty one. Gonna take a long time, and it's going to be hot.
0: I don't know the meaning of hot.
1: You will by the time you get back here.
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1: Jesse, how did it all turn out?
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1: What makes someone want to choose the worst assignments possible, Jesse?
0: Because it feels so good when you stop, sir.
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0: 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We are a hometown tradition.
1: You ready?
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0: Now celebrating 50 years of being Corpus Christi's favorite radio station. 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

0: favorite Power Ranger, Becky G. Pink Power Ranger, baby. Oh. Let's go.
1: Becky G is actually the Yellow Ranger.
0: Oh, my bad. I just love Becky G, so I wanted to shout her out. I had no idea. I'm not going to lie.
1: Shout out Becky G. And we'll wrap it up on National Red Wine Day.
0: Meh. I'm more of a white wine girl myself. Remember when Drake said, we got the Santa Margarita by the liter? That's me. That's me right there. But it's red wine day. I've seen you sip some red wine, Aunt.
1: I love me a good Pinot Noir. And then actually my parents, my mother and my stepfather were married to that, what's that? Is that Red Red Wine song? It always reminds me.
2: UB40.
1: UB40. There you go. Yeah, that's a marriage song.
0: My head.
2: I don't think that's how it goes.
0: No, I don't think so either. I might have to add that to my repertoire, though. I might have to cover that one. All right, we'll be right back. Sponsored by Kohl's.

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1: We're about to hear from an expert describe the injuries that Tupac sustained when he was shot. Everybody's talking about this because of the trial, right? And we're also, I'm going to tell you why, now more than ever, I'm convinced Diddy was involved.
2: Oh,
1: but first,
2: okay.
1: Keithy D's scrapbook.
3: Hold on. He had a scrapbook?
1: Yes.
3: Gangsters got scrapbooks now?
1: Yeah. You know what? It was all about Tupac being shot in Vegas.
3: Oh.
1: Everything from newspaper clippings to the cover of Vibe magazine. You know how serial killers keep their trophy? Yes. Now, we're going to play audio from an expert describing Tupac's injuries. He was on the Nancy Grace Show. And then I'm going to tell you why I'm more convinced than ever that Diddy was involved in this.
4: Is this round that passed through him entered right below his right armpit. It traverses from right to left and actually nails his lung. So the lung collapses. He's also got a round that passes through his right thigh and up into his bowel. It would have taken a miracle for him to survive, but yet he lingered for 6 days there in that hospital before he was finally pronounced dead.
1: Okay, listen to this. The 40 caliber Glock 22 that was used to shoot him in New York in a studio was never recovered. Guess what kind of gun was used in Las Vegas?
3: Oh.
1: 40 caliber Glock 22 never recovered. According to Keefe D and everything that happened back then, it was given to him by Diddy.
5: Man, what a wild just way things played out. If Diddy goes straight from his other trial to being tried for this.
1: I don't know why he wouldn't. All right, we're going to keep you updated. We'll be right back. Sponsored by

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Doesn't it feel good? It feels good. But hey, you might have missed a segment. That's okay, because we're uploading every single thing we discuss on the radio via the Dana Cortez Show podcast too. Ooh. And it's absolutely free. 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And as DJ Automatic says, rate the podcast, because we need those ratings. More to show, including your Down on the DM playback, right after this.

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3: 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I drive an 18-wheeler. I was asleep in my truck. All of a sudden, I heard a big bang that knocked me off of my bed, and I end up hitting the steering wheel and the gear shift. 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My son says, "I got somebody that'll help you. Herman and Herman will help you. All it takes is one call." And they says, "Come over, we got you." And if it wasn't for them, I wouldn't be walking right now. Herman and Herman always put you first.

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1: Today's Down in the DM couple, Maddie is her name. She actually sent me a direct message on Instagram about her boyfriend. Now, full disclosure, he's much younger than she is. Extremely successful real estate agent. And he's talking to other women. She saw the messages on Instagram. And she did ask him about him. And his excuse is that they're all work-related.
2: I mean, that makes sense to me.
1: Okay, all right, let's take her off hold. Hi, Maddie, are you ready?
3: Yeah, but you didn't exactly have to say much younger.
1: Well, I think it's, you know what, here's one of the things I wanted to say. I think it's very important to describe your relationship accurately. Now, you did say you're in your 40s and he's in his 20s, and you're the one who pointed that out to me in the beginning.
3: Just to be clear, I'm 40 and he's just 26.
4: 14 years, that's a significant difference.
1: What has you worried that Zane is talking to other women?
3: Because he's glued to his phone all the time. He's typing away, talking to someone. He's like literally always on his phone.
5: You think he actually might be working?
3: At midnight? What kind of work are you doing at midnight?
4: Not always. My brothers both work in real estate, and they say it's a 24/7, 365 job.
1: I was telling him, right?
4: Yeah, it's just all the time. You're always working.
3: You know what? Women know when men are lying.
5: Oh, my God. Okay. Well, then why are you even with him if you think he's lying? If you know he's lying, then why? Why are you even with him?
3: Well, I'm not 100% positive, and that's why I messaged Dana.
1: So what did he say when you confronted him about talking to other women?
3: He said he was talking to one of his friends, but then he wouldn't even show me the phone. So I think that's suspicious, and that's when I knew I was going to call you.
1: All right. So he sounds potentially sketch. What? So let's give him a call.
4: I mean, he also sounds like a guy who could be talking to his buddies and not trying to entertain some like childish antics from his 40 plus year old girlfriend.
5: Thank you. Okay, the last comment wasn't me, but I do agree with Automatic about the age difference. Maybe causing a little bit of jealousy. They just come from different, you know, perspectives.
1: I think you two are going a little overboard with this whole thing.
3: I don't know how you work with these two fools, Dana.
4: Whoa. Fools? You're not. Okay. You're the one who's worried about your 20-year-old boyfriend.
1: That's enough. That's enough. Just stop. Okay? Let's do the phone call.
4: All right. Let's do it.
1: Okay. So what's the name of the girl? Who is she? The woman that he's talking to?
3: He says this girl, Chelsea, is a potential client. But they're always on Instagram. And I don't know anyone doing real estate deals on Instagram.
1: Okay. So I'm going to call. So Maddie, you be quiet and put your phone on mute, girl.
3: Okay.
6: Hello, Zane.
1: Oh, my gosh. You sound just as cute as you look on your Instagram photos. Hey, Zane, it's Chelsea.
6: Hey, what's up? How are you doing today?
1: Man, I'm doing so good, especially now that I'm talking to you.
3: It's going down. 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

I come in, I gotta set it, then I gotta go in, then I gotta get it, then I gotta blow in, then I gotta shut it. Any little thing and everything that he be doing, cause it doesn't matter, cause I'm gonna da-da-da-da, then I'm gonna murder everything and anything about a boom, about a bang. I gotta do a lot of things to make it clear to a couple of niggas that I always win, and then I gotta get it again and again and again.

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1: Okay, Automatic Anthony A, we've reached part two of today's Down in the DM. We're talking about Maddie. Now, she's super unhappy with all the messages that her boyfriend Zane is getting on Instagram. Mm. And she's not buying his excuses. They're work-related. She doesn't believe him.
2: He's glued to his phone all the time, typing away, talking to someone. He's literally always on his phone.
3: You think he actually might be working?
2: At midnight? What kind of work are you doing at midnight?
1: She's really concerned about one particular woman named Chelsea. Okay, I'm pretending to be Chelsea. I have Zane on the line. Is he trying to sell me a house? Or is it going down to the DM? Let's find out.
4: Hello, Zane.
1: Oh my gosh, you sound just as cute as you look on your Instagram photos. Hey, Zane, it's Chelsea.
4: Hey, what's up? How are you doing today?
1: Man, I'm doing so good, especially now that I'm talking to you.
4: You're sweet. Thank you.
1: Oh, and I'm spicy too, baby. And speaking of food, I was hoping you could join me for dinner and drinks. I really want to look over some properties, and I'm ready to buy. I was wondering if you were able to meet up sometime this week.
4: I got some time for coffee this Friday morning, if that works for you.
1: You know what I was thinking, though? Honestly, I was really hoping you and I could get to know each other a little better, and I know this great little Italian place that I'd like to show you, and so dinner is, I thought dinner might be better.
4: I think you're right. I think we definitely got to get to know each other a little better. You know, that way I can get to know what you're into. We can find the right property. I got a budget you're working with, what part of town you're looking at buying.
1: So, Zane, I was, thinking drinks and dinner. Does that sound good to you?
4: You know, let me call my assistant, see if I'm available this week. Can you hold for just a minute?
1: Just hold on. Zane, my name is Dana Cortez from the Dana Cortez Show. Your girlfriend, Maddie, had us call you because she thought you were using your social media to meet women, and you're using it to try to sell some houses, just like you said doing.
4: Hold on, wait, stop.
2: Hey, baby,
4: okay,
2: you don't know.
4: What is she doing?
2: I'm just checking to make sure you're telling me the truth.
4: Oh, are you kidding me, Maddie? You trying to set me up or something?
2: I'm sorry.
4: This is weird. Why are you so insecure, Maddie?

0: You're 40 years old. You are a grown freaking woman. Are you kidding?
1: Listen, you don't have to be insulting about it.
0: Oh, my God. I'm not being insulting. I stopped dating girls my own age. You know this. I'm sick of dealing with like this. And you know what? It doesn't stop, does it? Awesome,
1: I'm sorry,
0: Maddie.
1: But
0: thank you so much, Maddie. I appreciate it.
2: I tried to tell her you were a hardworking man and that you were not, you know, trying to be out cheating on her, but she didn't want to believe me.
1: Let's just take your head out of this. This is my business.
3: You did say that, though.
0: This is dumb. I gotta go. Maddie, I'm going to call you after this because we got to talk.
1: We'll talk, baby.
0: I gotta
4: go talk. Y'all go talk because I've had about enough of this. It did not go down in the DM. Oh, my gosh. I'm going to have to talk to Maddie because I think she's a little insecure. I think her and Zay are going to be able to work this out. He said, I'll call you.
2: Imagine getting dumped at 40 years old for being immature.
4: Oh,
2: who's the fool now?
5: Come on.
2: Sorry.
4: Don't do that.
2: She started it.
4: She didn't start anything. She saw these messages. She wasn't sure. Now she's sure. Zane seems like he's a very, you know, even-keeled guy.
2: No, a very mature young man who has vision and hopefully he can see right past her.
5: Mm. I hope he does too.
4: How could you say that?
5: I hope he gets past dealing with the insecure person, because for me, he sounded very exasperated on just dating period, where he's like, I stopped dating younger women because of exactly this reason here, but now she's still doing it.
4: This isn't about age.
5: It's not about age, is what I've learned.
4: I think what Zane needs to do is look in the mirror. You're making the choice. The common denominator here, Zane, is the women you're dating.
5: There it is.
4: So if she's a little insecure, maybe you're attracted to insecure women because yourself might have an issue. Now I'm not turning this around.
2: How are you trying to turn this around on this man?
4: Because it didn't go down in the DM. He's a good man. But he's dated women. I've heard him say they were insecure.
5: Where it's like, every chick you date is jealous of you, bro.
4: That's what I'm saying.
5: Every woman you date is like crazy like this. And it ended up being one of my friends was the more jealous one.
2: So now you're blaming him too?
5: I'm not blaming anybody, but he's
4: yes, he is. DJ, yes, he is.
2: The woman is the obvious problem. First of all, she's 14 years older than this man. What do they have in common?
4: If she was a man, you wouldn't even say that.
2: Oh, yes, no. I would.
4: No, you wouldn't.
2: I would. How many times have I told you? Where I see one of my friends dating somebody younger, and I'm like, I don't even know what they have in common.
4: Oh, you know what they have in common. Here's my question right now. Does age really matter, or is it just a number? Let's take it to the timeline at Dana Cortez, at DJ Automatic, at Anthony A. Comedy. We're starting to post the Down in the DM videos because people really want to talk about it, all right? So go comment, and of course, we'll be right back coming up after this.

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With the new Hot Honey Crisp What a Chicken Sandwich. 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Don't say we didn't warn ya. What a burger. Come one, come y'all.

0: Mr. Rubin, sir?
1: What's up, Jesse?
0: Can I ask you a favor, sir?
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0: 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Temperatures hitting 115. I'm in Mrs. Caldwell's attic with a stubborn air conditioner.
1: And you were the only one crazy enough to go in there.
0: And I'm the only one brave enough to go in there.
1: Sure. Okay. We'll go with that.
0: Do your worst, sir.
1: Okay. Here's a nasty one. Gonna take a long time, and it's going to be hot.
0: I don't know the meaning of hot.
1: You will by the time you get back here. 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Jesse, how did it all turn out?
0: 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I think I earned this glass of ice water, sir.
1: What makes someone want to choose the worst assignments possible, Jesse?
0: Because it feels so good when you stop, sir.
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nice to chill. Damn. 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That's just how I do the sauce and the spill. 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
1: I'm so excited to talk about Whitney Houston Barbie.
2: Whitney Houston got a Barbie?
1: Yes, she got a Barbie. And I think this is amazing because she had one of the greatest voices of our generation, if not the greatest.
3: And God. Lord have mercy. Lord have mercy.
4: I will always love you.
1: My gosh, come on. Nothing.
2: Nobody.
1: She deserves that Barbie. And of course, the woman who wrote that song, Dolly Parton, who has unfortunately passed away, benefited, though, from Whitney covering that song.
2: And her family and her foundations are going to continue to benefit.
1: Yes, absolutely.
5: People say, well, she claims it's her record. I said, it is her record. It's my song, but it's most definitely her record. It didn't sound like that when I had it. She made me rich.
1: I saw a story recently. I can't remember who the comedian is. Gosh, I wish I remembered her name, but she said, I was backstage with Dolly Parton. And she said to her, are you jealous? Because Whitney, and she said, girl, come here. Dolly took this female comedian to her dressing room, opened a drawer. Inside was an envelope. Opened the envelope and showed her the check. She said, I kid you not, it was $1.4 million. She said, I love Whitney Houston. I don't know what you're talking about. I love Whitney Houston. 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

0: Daily Dirt, the best gossip on the Dana Cortez Show.
1: I never thought I would say that Kim Kardashian and Kanye West are co-parenting very well again together. Whoa. This is such great news. So Bianca West, who is Kanye West's wife, was out with Chicago, the daughter of Kanye West and Kim Kardashian, and also Dream Kardashian, the daughter of Blac Chyna and Rob Kardashian. So she's holding their hand. She's taking them shopping. And word is Kim is so happy that Kanye is back in a much better space. Because remember, for a minute, he kind of wasn't calling the kids and seeing them.
2: He was in a mental breakdown, basically.
1: Well, of course. And no matter what you say, she tried to help him. She did years of trying to help him. You know, that's the father of her children.
2: Yeah, she put up with this stuff for almost a decade.
3: And it's also in the news because they're celebrities, but everybody goes through this when it's at, you know, I feel like we're on the other side of the divorce now.
1: Yeah.
3: And Kanye went through a spat that a lot of men go through when they're in that situation.
1: You said everybody. I've been at Walmart many a time when those exchanges were happening in the parking lot. Woo! It's not going well.
2: And you know what? I want to shout out his new wife because she is the one who's put him on the right path.
1: And you seem to have grown up in a pretty, because you love your stepdad. You always speak so highly of him. Your mom must have really instilled that in you to just raising you and your brothers in that aspect.
3: Yeah, but also my stepdad showed me a lot of patience too. And he showed me how to navigate that situation because unlike Pete Davidson, my stepdad waited for my parents' divorce to be finalized before getting involved. So,
2: and never tattooing your guys' names on their body.
3: Yeah, exactly. Yeah, so be
1: once
3: patient.
1: Again, yeah, don't get in that drama. All right, we'll be right back. Brought to you by Chick-fil-A.

Oh, I love what's coming up. It's the Down in the DM breakdown. We find out what's going on with the couples that you heard earlier this week on the show, or maybe even last week. So that's coming up right after this.

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5: 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All of a sudden, I heard a big bang that knocked

0: me off of my bed, and I end up hitting the steering wheel and the gear shift. And when I got up, I look at that, there was an 18-wheeler in front of my truck. My son says, I got somebody that'll help you. Herman and Herman will help you. All it takes is one call. And they says, come over, we got you. And if it wasn't for them, I wouldn't be walking right now. Herman and Herman always put you first.
1: Your future starts with one decision. 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
1: 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The heat is up, humidity's rolling in, and your AC's probably working overtime right now. 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
4: After you have a baby, things change in a relationship. Naturally, they're supposed to change. But what if your person is no longer attracted to you? What if they're not wanting to get close to you? We're breaking down the down of the DM. Alexandra, she hit me up and she's like, you know, Terrence and I, that's her man, obviously, had a baby and he's just acting differently. He doesn't want to be close to me anymore. She did catch him before she had the baby. She caught him, you know, just kind of flirting with somebody on Instagram. I pretended to be this woman, Renee, and it did not go down in the DM. You're going to ruin this moment talking to me like that. I called you.
5: I don't know you, lady. Like, how'd you get my number?
4: I got my ways. I see you. You come like my stuff, and I wanted to talk to you.
5: Did Alexandra put you up to this or something? Oh,
4: Terrence, who is Alexandra? I don't even know what you're talking about.
5: Yeah, no. That's my girl, and this is something like her crazy do.
4: Okay, so right then I started thinking, what is going on? And then they had a pretty spicy back and forth.
6: Why don't we have anymore, Terrence?
5: What are you doing?
6: Answer me, Terrence. Why don't you want me anymore?
5: No. Why would you do this? You're like crazy.
4: Hey, I don't think this is crazy, Terrence. I just think she's really insecure. You know, she had the baby. Trust me, I know. And she doesn't understand why you've lost interest in her. You know, you used to have this incredible sexy time life, and now what's happening?
5: No, I'm not doing this. I'm not doing this over the phone. I gotta go.
4: So they just started arguing. You know, the baby is still in their bedroom. There's a lot going on in this relationship.
7: That's the first thing they need to do is get the baby out the bed.
4: What changed after you gave birth? Was it difficult to get things back the way they were, or did they get even better? 877-730-DCS1. Call us up now. 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
1: This down in the DM really has us having some deep conversations. After you have a baby, your body changes. Some people get stretch marks. I look like you could find the map to anywhere you want to go on my tummy. Like, you know, my body changed. It's just part of what happens, not to every woman. Mercedes, how did things change and how did you get them better or back to what they were after you had your first child or second or third or whatever?
2: With my first husband, the kids never slept with us from the beginning, but I went through postpartum depression really bad.
1: Oh, and Mercedes.
2: I kept using that as an excuse. Maybe it's that. Mm-hmm. And then we ended up splitting 10 and a half years later. I told him I fell out of love. So it was actually the other way with me. I didn't want nothing to do with him. I ended up remarrying. And now it's funny because I've been listening to y'all's show for about 2 weeks now. And I'm like, man, it hits every morning. Every morning. I'm like, I feel like I'm in this. I'm wondering with my own husband, like, what's going on? I need to put him in my soul.
1: Are these people spying on us?
3: That man is a good
1: what
3: man.
1: What is happening? There's women who experienced this, and Mercedes, you just said you experienced it. It had nothing to do with him. Mm-hmm. It was everything my body was experiencing. It had nothing to do with anybody else except me. And it took me so long to feel that connection again. And then I just felt so ashamed. I'm feeling like that right now, of having felt that way about my own children. Yep. Like, how in the world could
2: I struggle with it today with my two little ones? So
1: yeah, Mercedes, it's hard, right? Because you know, you're like, oh my gosh, I love these children. But there was that moment I just didn't feel that way. It was horrible. It was horrible. Mm-hmm. There are so many people that want to continue this conversation. We've decided to take these to social media, okay? At Dana Cortez, at DJ Automatic, at Anthony A. Comedy. Please follow us and comment under the video. We'll be back right here, though, coming up. 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
2: I'm meteorologist.

0: is Jason Catarino with your Lowe's weekend weather update. Breezy and hot for Saturday with sunshine and a few clouds. Highs will be in the upper 90s. Then Sunday, partly sunny, quite hot and humid with a couple of afternoon showers. Highs again in the upper 90s. 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
14: 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Anthony and I just here to give you a little voice work. 877-730-DCS1. 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

0: The challenge on TikTok, the challenge on Instagram, even Drake's all up in it. Shebang. I love this song so much. Can I give you a confession right now, DJ Automatic?
1: What?
0: I'm a Drake stan. And when I first heard Iceman, I was like, well, it's good. And now I love it. The more I listen to it, I'm like, I am in love with this album.
1: I love when that happens with an album because that usually means that it's going to stand the test of time. If you listen to a record the first time around and you're like, oh, this is amazing, most of the time it usually ends up getting worse. But if you listen to something and you're like,
0: it grows on you.
1: And those are usually the albums that stay with you forever.
0: And Drake has been around, feels like forever. For real. One of the longest running hip-hop careers of all time. Drizzy, Drake is on. DJ Automatic's play.

0: Baby Bash just threw up the numbers. He is the number one Mexican rapper in the world. Most streamed, most listened to, most loved. Ay, ay.
1: I love me some Bash. Good dude, great parent, just a good guy.
0: I love Bash dad mode.
1: He is right? He's very much dad mode on the internet.
0: Yeah, because you've seen him with his kids, Otto. You're like,
1: I've met his kids before. He's very much dad mode when he's around his kids.
0: Is his kid as good a basketball player as Bash? People don't know this about Baby Bash, but he played college basketball and he still can ball.
1: He's still pretty good. I think his son's probably better than he is.
0: Oh, I'm going to tell him you said that. I'm going to tell him you said that. All right, this is a request. Who requested the song?
1: They didn't leave their name.
0: No, Otto. No, this is becoming a problem.
1: They said Baby Bash. That was it.
0: Okay, we're playing.

0: Oh, we got a request. Next song here on DJ Automatic's playlist was a request, and that's what I tell you to do. 877-730-DCS1. Text or call. You could leave a voice message. 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This is a text, so who is it?
1: They didn't leave their name.
0: No. Otto, what?
1: Nobody ever leaves their name. They just write in Akon, smack that.
0: Which I love the song.
1: I do love it. I wish you would leave your name so my wife would not get mad at me because nobody left their name.
0: Like, who is it? Hey, we also had a great conversation with Akon. Check it out later on the Dana Cortez YouTube channel. Subscribe is absolutely free.

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1: Okay, so it's time to start today's Down in the DM. We're going to talk to Ricky. He sent me a direct message. It's about his girlfriend, Jessica. And they've been together for more than 2 years. They live together, but they don't live together anymore. They used to live together.
2: Wait. So they live together, don't live together now. What happened?
1: So, you know what? I don't have to tell a story anymore. Ricky, tell a story. Will you please bring him on? So, Ant, can you put him on?
3: He's on.
1: Hey, Ricky, so will you tell Otto and Ant the exact same story that you share with me on Instagram about what's going on between you and Jessica?
4: So about 6 months into it, I was at work and I fell off a ladder.
1: That's
3: tough.
4: It sucks. I dislocated it and broke my shoulder, my elbow, my forearm, my wrist in two places, and I was pretty jacked up.
3: Sheesh. Mm. Man, sorry about that. It sounds painful. But what does that have to do with your relationship, though?
4: Well, okay, so the fall, when I fell off the ladder, my arms all jacked up, so I couldn't work. I install cabinets for work, so I can't lift my arm over my head, so I can't do cabinets, right? So they put me on leave. I can't get work. I'm not doing anything. And then Jessica,

0: being the person that she is, she says, hey, I know you can't pay your bills. I know things are tough right now. So if you want to move into my place, do that for a while. Then I can rent my space out, get some money that way. And since I'm not working, that was cool. I mean, we're hanging out at her place every day anyway. So it just kind of made sense to do something like that.
1: Which was super cool of her to do.
2: What? Okay, but tell them what else she did for you.
0: Okay, so I can't lift my arm, right? It's all jacked up. So she bathed me, which was cool. I had no problem with that. That was fine. You gotta do what you gotta do, right?
2: Yeah, exactly.
0: And I didn't milk that at all, you know, so that was cool. But she cooked my food, did my shopping, washed clothes, basically took care of me all the way around because I was hurt and couldn't.
1: And so it sounds like she really looked out for you when you were down and out.
0: She did. She was awesome. So I'm telling you all this stuff about how great she was then, just so you kind of see how different, you know, things
2: exactly are now. So what from then to now, there's a huge change. So tell us. Yeah.
0: I couldn't live there anymore because I felt bad. So I called my mom, of all things, and my mom suggested I move back in with her so I get my feet back up on again, and then at least I'm not in that pressure of having to like live there for free. So that's what I did.
3: Got it. So you guys are still together, but it's not living together anymore.
0: Right, we're together. I just don't live in her place. I couldn't pay half her rent, and I just felt bad. So I thought the best thing if I just go home until I kind of get back on my feet. And she's cool. She says, no, I get it. Don't worry about it, sweetie. She was very supportive. It was cool. But, you know, when they say something like that, you know it's not real. So I feel
1: obviously, she really likes you, though. And she's sticking through all of this that you're going through.
0: That's what I thought. And everything seemed cool, but now things have like completely 180 to
2: this. This is where everything happens. So go ahead, Ricky. This is when it goes down.
0: So now it seems like every day she creates fights between us all the time. We never fought before. And now it's like every single day. And I can see something's wrong when I ask her. I come in like, hey, I see a look, right? You get the look from her as you walk in. I'm like, what's up? And then she finds like the most stupid reasons. And it's always something trivial and mean. It's always something to do with me. And some like stupid, like she does like this condescending thing. She looks at me. Sorry, I didn't mean to cuss.
1: No, but
2: it's okay. You're very passionate. So what you got to tell the story about what's happening at her job, because I think that was the biggest red flag for me.
0: Okay, so after all this went down, all right, okay, just to be clear, she's always had a good relationship with her boss. All right, never thought anything of it. She works remote 3 days a week, so she's in the other room. I hear her work calls. It's always business. Never thought anything of it until I recently saw a post that her boss, who was engaged, is now single. And now she's hanging out with him. According to her, they do hang out, but it's never just the two of them. It's always in a group setting. And that, to me, that doesn't feel right. I don't feel like I'm getting the whole story here.
1: So you think there's something going on with her and her boss?
0: I don't know what to think. I don't know if this is something in my head, if they have something going on. All I know is we had a really great relationship. And all of a sudden, out of nowhere, the boss breaks up with his girlfriend, fiance. We start having problems. She's hanging out with him, so it doesn't feel good.
2: And so what we've done, Otto, Ann, is, you know, we came up with this thing. I'm going to call Jessica. I'm going to say that I'm her boss's ex-girlfriend, and that I know they're going out to dinner. And woman to woman, I need to know what's going on with them. Like, you know what I mean? Like, he's coming back around and trying to talk to me.
1: Diabolical little plan you got there, Dana Cortez.
2: We had to do something, because I can't figure out what else to do, because obviously we can't pretend you're the boss or anything. So what is the boss's girlfriend's name and his name again, Rick? Or their ex-fiance or whatever, so I can just say I'm the ex-fiance.
0: Okay, boss's name is Ruben, and the ex-fiance's name was Charlene.
2: Now, listen, Ricky, I'm going to tell you, stay quiet, okay? Because don't break in. Let me see what I can get out of her. All right, go ahead and dial it.
4: Hello, this is Jessica.
2: Hey, Jessica. My name is Charlene, and I'm Ruben's ex-fiance. We were together for a long time, and I don't know if you remember me. We met a couple of times. I have some questions for you about Ruben.
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2: All right, so we are already into the down of the DM. So this is the second part, all right, that we're doing. And Ricky reached out to me about his girlfriend, Jessica, who he's very much in love with, but he had an accident and he wasn't able to work. And so now she's hanging out with the boss?
0: She's always had a good relationship with her boss. Never thought anything of it until I recently saw a post that her boss, who was engaged, is now single.
1: So you think there's something going on with her and her boss?
0: I don't know what to think. All I know is we had a really great relationship. And all of a sudden, out of nowhere, the boss breaks up with his girlfriend, fiance. We start having problems. She's hanging out with him.
2: Is this something that Ricky might just be uncomfortable with because that's her boss? You know, they could just be having dinner and nothing happening. Or it might be going down to the DM, and that's what we're about to find out.
4: Hello, this is Jessica.
2: Hey, Jessica. My name is Charlene, and I'm Ruben's ex-fiance.

0: We were together for a long time, and I don't know if you remember me. We met a couple of times. I have some questions for you about Ruben.
1: Okay. Is there something I can help you with?
0: Yeah, there is. I know you're in a relationship with Ruben now, and I just need to know how long it's been going on because...
1: Wait, what?
0: Hey, look, please don't try to act like you're not together. Someone at the office told me that you're seeing him, and they said it's been going on for a while now, and I just need to know how long you've been basically hooking up with him.
1: I don't even know what you're talking about right now. Are you sure you have the right person?
0: Come on. You're the only Jessica he works with.
1: Okay, I still don't understand what you're talking about.
0: Sure you don't. I really need to know. That's why you guys are always out to dinner all the time. Please tell me the truth. Woman to woman. Come on.
1: Yeah, we all go to dinner. All of us in the office. I've never been alone to dinner with him, just me and him.
0: What does going to dinner have to do with work?
1: You know what? I'm just going to stop you right there, okay? This is crazy and just way out of line. We work together and that's it. Okay, I think you have the wrong person and I don't want to hear from you.
0: You know,
1: ever again,
0: that sounds kind of like what a guilty person might say.
1: If you call me again, I'm going to call the... And I'm also going to call HR, and everyone can talk about this.
0: Hold on. We don't need to do that, okay? We don't need to go on
1: that.
0: No,
1: I'm going to do that, so do not call me again, okay?
0: Hey, hold on. Bye. Hold on. Wait, Jessica. Hey, this is Dana Cortez from the Dana Cortez Show.
2: She's gone.
0: Oh, my God. I should have told her.
3: No.
0: That this was
3: a
0: down in the DM earlier. No.
3: She was just mad because you're accusing her of this stuff.
0: So here's the deal. I want you to...
4: No. Can you guys hear me? Am I on?
0: Yeah, you're on. Ricky, you're on.
4: Oh, my God. Do not call her back. Look, she's... Oh, my God. She's pissed. It didn't sound like she's doing anything.
0: She's not. What are you going to tell her?
4: I don't know. Let me. Okay, I gotta call her.
0: I think you should tell her what happened. I don't know. I think you should tell her because you don't want her calling HR on this. Can you call us back and let us know what she says at least? Let us know what happens?
4: Yeah.
0: Okay. All right. It did not go down in the DM. My suggestion is that he call her right now and explain what happened. And I know it's going to be hard because he's already going through a difficult situation, but it will get worse and it's going to continue to pile up if he doesn't have the talk with her. And this could be a forced way for him to tell her exactly how he's feeling. This woman loves him. How do I know? You don't bathe someone that you don't care about. You don't cook for them and pick up after them. And he loves her too. That's why he left to live with his mother, because he doesn't want to make her feel as if she's being used. This is about having a real talk and saying, I don't feel good about myself. And then her being able to convey to him how she feels about
3: I feel
0: him
3: bad
0: as well.
3: For Ricky, because I know as a man, you're looked at to be the provider or at least contribute. And when you can't contribute because of injury, I'm sure it's a humongous blow to his ego. And that's probably why he started making up these things in his head, because he's intimidated by the boss who's paying her.
0: And also, Otto, what if you're just not injured? What if you're being laid off? A lot of people right now are losing their jobs. What if you just can't find a job, or you can't find a job that pays you what it paid before? You're going to, man or woman, you're going to feel less than. But you have to understand, you're with somebody who loves you. They don't care.
2: It's one of those things that's kind of superficial, but it's not.
0: Yeah,
2: at the same
0: time,
2: where it's like, it's money is impacting them, but it's like real life circumstances going on, and you can't fault him for feeling down about himself.
0: No,
2: like, he's depressed right now is what he's going through, which kind of led to this whole situation. So I really hope that they could get through it, and I wouldn't necessarily call her right now. Maybe give her, like, you know, maybe an afternoon to cool off or something.
0: Because if she calls HR,
2: that's not his problem.
0: But it could be our problem. You know, have you ever felt less than in your partner's eyes? And in hindsight, after you had the conversation with them, was it just all in your own, like, you're making it up in your head? You know what I mean?
2: We've talked to people, and the relationships aren't 50-50. Sometimes it's 80-20, sometimes it's 20-80.
0: Right.
2: And you got to be there for your partner. And yeah, I agree with you.
0: Has something like this ever happened to you and your partner? Let's take it to the timeline. You can always send us a voice message too, at Dana Cortez, at DJ Automatic, at Anthony A. Comedy, Instagram, Facebook, and TikTok. We'll be right back.
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1: I'm so excited to talk about Whitney Houston Barbie.
2: Whitney Houston got a Barbie?
1: Yes, she got a Barbie. And I think this is amazing because she had one of the greatest voices of our generation, if not the greatest.
3: And I, God, Lord have mercy. Lord have mercy.
4: I will always love you.
1: My gosh, come on. Nothing. She deserves that Barbie. And of course, the woman who wrote that song, Dolly Parton, who has unfortunately passed away, benefited, though, from Whitney covering that song.
2: And her family and her foundations are going to continue to benefit.
1: Yes, absolutely.
5: People say, well, she claims it's her record. I said, it is her record. It's my song, but it's most definitely her record. It didn't sound like that when I had it. She made me rich.
1: I saw a story recently. I can't remember who the comedian is. Gosh, I wish I remembered her name, but she said, I was backstage with Dolly Parton, and she said to her, are you jealous? Because Whitney, and she said, girl, come here. Dolly took this female comedian to her dressing room, opened a drawer, inside was an envelope, opened the envelope and showed her the check. She said, I kid you not, it was $1.4 million. She said, I love Whitney Houston. I don't know what you're talking about. I love Whitney Houston. Brought to you by Progressive Insurance.

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1: We're about to hear from an expert describe the injuries that Tupac sustained when he was shot. Everybody's talking about this because of the trial, right? And we're also, I'm going to tell you why, now more than ever, I'm convinced Diddy was involved.
2: Oh,
1: but first,
2: okay.
1: Keithy D's scrapbook.
3: Hold on. You got a scrapbook?
1: Yes.
3: Gangsters got scrapbooks now?
1: Yeah. You know what? It was all about Tupac being shot in Vegas.
3: Oh.
1: Everything from newspaper clippings to the cover of Vibe magazine. You know how serial killers keep their trophy? Yes. Now, we're going to play audio from an expert describing Tupac's injuries. He was on the Nancy Grace Show. And then I'm going to tell you why I'm more convinced than ever that Diddy was involved in this.
4: Is this round that passed through him entered right below his right armpit. It traverses from right to left and actually nails his lung. So the lung collapses. He's also got a round that passes through his right thigh and up into his bowel. It would have taken a miracle for him to survive, but yet he lingered for 6 days there in that hospital before he was finally pronounced dead.
1: Okay, listen to this. The 40 caliber Glock 22 that was used to shoot him in New York in a studio was never recovered. Guess what kind of gun was used in Las Vegas?
3: Oh.
1: 40 caliber Glock 22, never recovered. According to Keefe D and everything that happened back then, it was given to him by Diddy.
5: Man, what a wild just way things played out. If Diddy goes straight from his other trial to being tried for this.
1: I don't know why he wouldn't. All right, we're going to keep you updated. We'll be right back. Sponsored by Chick-fil-A.

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Dana Cortez Show. Great conversations with some of your favorite artists, from the Migos, Post Malone, to Normani. Please go watch. And, of course, more of the show right now on the radio.

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0: There I was. 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I'm in Mrs. Caldwell's attic with a stubborn air conditioner.
1: And you were the only one crazy enough to go in there.
0: And I'm the only one brave enough to go in there.
1: Sure. Okay. We'll go with that.
0: Do your worst, sir.
1: Okay, here's a nasty one. Gonna take a long time, and it's going to be hot.
0: I don't know the meaning of hot.
1: You will by the time you get back here.
2: Call Kohler because we can.
1: Jesse, how did it all turn out?
0: Amazing. I think I earned this glass of ice water, sir.
1: What makes someone want to choose the worst assignments possible, Jesse?
0: Because it feels so good when you stop, sir.
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4: All right. In 1990, LL Cool J drops his classic album, Mama Said Knock You Out.
5: Don't call it a comeback. I've been here for years.
4: So this album, to me, is a classic album. To many people, is a top 100 hip-hop album of all time. Chris Rock has it as his sixth best hip-hop album of all time.
3: That song, I don't know why, it makes me want to like drive fast when I hear it. You know, it's just something about it. It's aggressive.
4: All right, next we're going to go to 1992 when TLC drops their third single, What About Your Friends, off their debut album, Ooh on the TLC Tip. 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
3: Such a powerhouse group.
4: All right, next we're going to 2001 when Mary J. Blige airs out all her problems on her fifth studio album, No More Drama. When doing interviews about this album, she admitted that she had a bad relationship going on. She was addicted to alcohol, addicted to cocaine. And I'm sorry, but when Mary J. Blige got some drama in her life, she puts out the best albums ever.
3: Shout out to the queen of hip-hop soul. And also, just the honesty. I realize that, you know, some people might come at her, but her honesty helps people going through the exact same thing.
4: And last, we're going to stay in 2001 when Tech N9ne drops his third album, Angelic. So this was a big independent release. Tech N9ne is probably the most successful independent hip-hop artist there is. I can't think of anybody who's had a bigger independent run. Think about it. He's been going at it since the 90s, and Strange Music is now worth hundreds of millions of dollars.
3: Well, he owns everything, right? He didn't have a choice. Check out our latest conversation with Tech on YouTube, because he really breaks down what has been the key to his success.

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1: There was this claw clip. Do you know what a claw clip is? You put it in your hair. It was in the parking lot. Otto says, Data, your claw clip or your hair thingy's over here. You don't know what a claw clip is. Your hair thingy's over here.
2: I thought it fell out of the car.
1: Yeah, and so I looked and I said, that's not my hair thingy, but it's cute. It's tortoise. I don't have a tortoise shell claw clip. So I thought, you know, if it's there when I come back down, I'm going to take it. It was gone. Somebody took it.
2: Thank God. You were going to stick somebody else's hair products in your hair.
1: I would have washed it first. Otto, you stole a comb when you were little, and you kept that comb until you were 12.
2: I didn't steal anything. I found it because I was running away from home. I was 8 years old, and I thought I was going to run away. And I found a comb in the sand at the park, and I picked it up, and I looked at it, and I thought, you know what? I'm going to need this since I'm out on my own now. There's no thievery going on.
1: And how long did you comb your hair with that comb?
2: I feel like that comb stuck around for a very long time. It's maybe like 10, 12, 3, 4 years.
1: And you're worried about my claw clip. That claw clip was way cleaner than your comb.
2: I did find a pair of Gucci sunglasses one time.
1: Ooh, Gucci sunglasses. Did you turn them in?
2: No. Ever since then, I've had the worst sunglass karma you can possibly have.
1: Recently, now it's been a few years actually, Otto went and bought sunglasses and they look good on him. So I'm like, all right, I'm going to co-sign. That weekend, he went to DJ, some kind of festival thing, and he was throwing things out to the crowd and he threw the sunglasses on accident. Sponsored by T-Mobile.
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2: All right, yo, we're going to kick off the show today talking to our producer, Matt, feels that there needs to be some boundaries between his in-laws and himself. 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
0: We run the city.
2: Yeah. Hey.

0: laws are you, love him or you hate him? I feel like there's no in between. Mm-hmm. Our producer Matt,
1: I'm in between.
0: He'll share what's going on in his life, and then we can break down boundaries and talk the whole thing. It's Real Talk. It's brought to you by DraftKings. It's Tino Cochino Radio. What's happening?
1: So my in-laws live out of state, and it's been that way forever since our entire marriage. And they are now retired, and forever they've been talking about trying to buy a second home closer to their grandkids, to my kids. Mm-hmm. And specifically in our neighborhood was like, oh, I don't know if I like that. But now a house has just become available right across the street from us. It fits their budget. It fits their what they need square footage wise and layout and all that. And my wife is like hell bent on getting them into this house. And I'm hell bent on telling my wife, hell no. I don't want my mother-in-law, my father-in-law, where they can just come over anytime they want 24/7, because they will. I love her family, but her family has no boundaries. They do not practice boundaries. They're up each other's ass, and that's just how it rolls.
0: Don't your parents live 5 minutes away?
1: Yeah, and that's fine. They have to drive to get to my house. Okay. Yeah. But I mean, we have...

0: there's separation there. I'd be fine with them living like 5 minute drive, a mile away, mm-hmm. a couple miles away, whatever. But across the street, that's just a little much, I think.
1: But if it's your second, if it's their second house, they're not going to be there all the time.
0: Yeah, but they'd be there for like 6 months at a time. You know what I mean?
1: Know. I live on the same street as my parents. I think it's great. And my parents, like, they don't just show up. Like, I don't know. There's boundaries.
0: Cut the cord! Exactly. Well, how does your husband feel about it? It's your parents. But
1: my husband loves it. My husband actually hangs out with my dad more than I do.
0: Oh, that's crazy.
2: Yep. I want to talk to Nicasio real quick and just check on his well-being. No, well, you guys have this whole conversation going on. I can't focus because Nicasio's over here.
3: I'm sorry.
0: You all right?
3: What's the phrase? I have a frog in my throat.
2: I bet you do. That's his name. Yeah. I want to go to the phones. Let's talk to Elena and see what boundaries she has had to set up with family. Next.
4: Sign. No. Hey, I've been

0: started talking boundaries with family. Like, what have you kind of had to set in place to, I don't know, is it not necessarily just distance, but just to have an understanding between all parties? Yes. Elena, let me know.
1: For example, I was with a guy for 2 to 3 years, and no matter what I did, my family just did not like him, and they did not like my, like, he did not like my family. But I was like, look, I love both of you guys. You guys are gonna have to come to agreement. If you both love and respect me, you're gonna have to stay under the same roof for an hour so we can have dinner, and that's all I ask. And I was kind of like a little different in the beginning, but after a while they actually got to like know each other. They talked for a while and they ended up liking each other a lot. My dad ended up talking to him more than me at dinner a lot of the times, actually. So boundaries are like really important.
2: Yeah, like if it doesn't work out, then we don't work out. Like, this has to work out in order for this to be successful, and if it doesn't, then bye parents and bye boyfriend.
1: Exactly, definitely.
0: We had talked about this maybe a month or so ago. We found some money outside of the building. No one claimed it, so we took it.
3: Yeah.
0: Bro, this is crazy. There are police that are looking for a man who picked up $30 from the ground and didn't return it.
2: Wow.
0: We picked up almost the same amount. We'll talk about this next.

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2: So police are searching for a Georgia man who picked up $30 from the ground at Walmart but didn't attempt to return it to its rightful owner.
3: Mm-hmm. Come God.
2: On, man. Just $30. I mean, I don't understand.
4: So there's an update. They actually found him. He did return it, but the person who lost the $30, she wanted to press charges, but because she got the money back, like she's like, okay, like I won't press charges. Oh, and people God. In the comments were like, why were the police spending all these resources on trying to find this elderly man who found $30 on the ground? And the police are saying, well, it's because he saw her drop it and he didn't try to return it.
2: How do we know he saw it?
3: Cameras?
2: I mean, you can't prove that.
3: Cameras?
4: Possibly, but I'm just like, even if it was $30, is it morally wrong? Sure. But to have a whole like police hunt for this man is crazy.
5: If it's on the ground, what does it matter?
2: That's my thing.
5: It's free cash.
2: The person at fault is you. You dropped it.
5: Yeah.
2: Be mad at you.
4: Like, if it was $8,000, I could understand, like, okay, I need this money. But $30?
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0: I don't know if you guys saw this, but I mean, it is pretty dope. Chick-fil-A is officially testing its first ever 24-hour vending machine.
1: What the?
2: Ooh.
0: Yeah, man. It is a temperature-controlled market fridge.
1: Oh, my God.
0: And it's inside of a children's hospital in Georgia. Hmm. And it's giving the staff and visitors and patients access to Chick-fil-A favorites around the clock, except for Sundays. Even on Sundays, they shut down the machine. That's crazy.
3: Come on, man.
0: But it's fully self-serve, meaning you can just tap, pay, and eat without waiting in line. I mean, there's going to be a line, though. At this name, there's no way you're just going to walk up to it and get stuff. But it's got cool wraps. It's got veggie wraps. It's got the waffle chips. It doesn't say nothing about the chicken sandwiches.
2: No sandwiches. Well, I was going to say, because I wonder how they would keep it from getting soggy. Because if it's in that...
3: Yeah. Well, the wraps have chicken in them, right?
1: Yeah, but it's cold.
2: Yeah, it's like the bread sometimes it gets soggy, though, in the packaging.
0: Yeah. I mean, yeah, I guess no sandwich yet. I mean, yeah, even like on the picture, it literally has the... The avocado lime ranch wrap or whatever, and then another wrap and chips.
2: Well, that's kind of disappointing. Like, if you see the vending machine, you're like, oh, yes. And you walk up, I'm like, oh,
0: yeah,
2: just
0: like, a sandwiches. Most people go to Chick-fil-A for the chicken sandwich.
1: Yeah.
0: The other stuff is cool, but I don't know. We'll see what it is.
1: And I just hope it talks back to you. Like, whenever you say thank you, this.
0: Oh, my pleasure.
1: My pleasure.
0: Yeah.
1: That would be cool. Like
0: the workers. Yeah. Bro, when it comes to relationships and lessons and, you know, I feel like a lot of people, they study relationships and you hope to learn something, but what's a long relationship to you? What do you think, Serena?
2: Ooh, a long relationship? I would say at least 3 years. I feel like that's where you're starting to get really serious. Well, I feel like that's where you're really like, I'm getting serious and...
0: Well, there's some lessons that have been learned from studying relationships for 27 years.
3: Oh my God.
0: A little more than three. What has been learned? We'll share it with you next.

0: Got a question? Request a song. Just send us a text 560-5595. 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It's the Hot Z95 text line. Hit us up right now.
1: So there's a person that spent 27 years studying relationships, and these are the lessons that they learned. Number one, emotional control is love's foundation. You can't build anything stable with someone who explodes over everything.
2: Yes.
1: Damn, that's so real, dude. Yeah, if you're always just going, then, bro, it'll never work.
3: Well, yeah, because you can't communicate with them.
1: This says calm doesn't mean weak. It is strength and restraint. Number two, don't compare your relationship to others. What you see on social media is curated. What you live through is real. Comparison kills gratitude, and gratitude keeps love alive.
3: Exactly. I feel like that's what everybody

0: doing now, because there's couples that just post the good stuff, or like, I don't know, girls, like their man's giving them bags, and it's just like, it's not real.
1: Oh, it is. I did
2: that. No, yeah, it is. It's real.
1: I did all that. I gave the rapper Lifestyle before, and it backfired.
0: But so. I'm saying, but that wasn't like happiness. You know what I mean?
1: I was happy at the time. Serena, you don't live my life.
2: Oh, my God.
0: Gosh, I'm trying to have your back.
1: Jesus. Right.
3: Let's not react with anger.
1: You're right. That was a test.
3: Yes.
1: Number three, the way you speak matters more than what you say. Most relationships break because of tone, not content. Talk like someone you want to be listened to.
2: Oh.
1: Does that make sense?
0: I feel like talk how you want to be talked to.
2: Yes.
3: There it is.
1: That sounds better than the other one. Number four, if you're keeping score, you've already lost. Real partnership is not 50-50. It's two people that give 100%.
3: Yes.
2: You have to keep score. This goes back to like, you know, being two alphas in the household. There can't be two alphas. There can only be one.
0: That's why can't you just...
2: And if the party understands that, then the party will go on.
0: Why can't you just forgive, though? Like, why do you have to keep score?
2: No, because you have to. You just have to. You have to.
1: Because winners win, Serena.
3: Okay.
1: Number five. We'll close it with this one. Disagreement is normal, but disrespect is not. It is okay to argue, but it's not okay to insult, belittle, or bring up divorce in every fight.
3: Oh, my God. Divorce.
1: Handle your tongue like a weapon. Because it is.
2: Serena, you insult and do not lie to me. You insult your husband somehow, some way.
0: I don't. I feel like I've said this before. I feel like we do not belittle each other whatsoever. I mean, we argue, but there's no like...
2: But how come?
0: I'm not calling him names. He's not calling me names.
2: But why do you stay silent for a long time?
3: So that she doesn't call him names.
2: Yes. I'm not talking to you.
3: Oh my God.
0: But exactly. I'm controlling my anger.
1: Mm. Not right now.
2: You see?
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0: Yeah. More Tino Cochino Radio coming up next.
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1: When it comes to dating, we all make rules. Like, I'm going to do this, or I learned from this, or I'm not going to do this next time. Mm-hmm. But if you keep doing the same thing, this is your fault. Yeah. Ariella is debating on breaking her rule about the... I can't even say it because I'm triggered. About dating divorced men.
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0: 10, girl, you a 10. Girl, you a 10, girl, you a 10, girl, you a 10. 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

0: Ariana reached out. She is debating on breaking her rule when it comes to dating divorced men. 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
1: I know this sounds weird, but I have dated multiple divorced men in the past, and I swore that I would never do it again. I've had the same crappy experience each time. Trust issues, crazy exes, and mostly them bringing their previous trauma into our relationship. Mm. To protect my peace, I made a promise to myself to only date guys who have never been married before. My best friend has a coworker she wants to set me up with, and she swears he's an amazing guy, but he's divorced. She knows my issue and still says I should give this a chance because she says the marriage was short and he's different from the other guys I've dated. She knows me best, so I'm wondering if I should bend my rule this one last time or stay true to my promise to myself.
0: Yes, you should break the rule because you keep picking the wrong person.
2: I feel like she should go for it because I feel like they're already at their lowest. They already went through, like, you know, their marriage and everything. So they're kind of hitting rock bottom. So
0: thanks, man.
3: Yeah, what are you trying to say?
2: I'm just saying, like, they don't at this point, they don't have standards no more because what they tried.
0: No, that's a lie. You up your standards.
2: Yeah, but what they went through, it didn't work. So I'm just like,
0: no, that's the point. Now you have to, has no idea because he's been in one relationship. I'm here to tell you, as a divorced man, it's the best thing because you realize everywhere that you went wrong and you set up personal boundaries that you don't want. Like, you know, you won't deal with ever again. Mm-hmm. And you learn from your mistakes and where it went wrong. So I think it's the ultimate win. I think specifically Ariela is going for toxic men.
1: I was
0: going
1: to say, though, is there like a limit to when, like how long this person's been divorced? Because I feel like if he's freshly divorced, then yeah, there's going to be some like trauma there.
4: The same thing as a breakup, right? Freshly broken up. You don't want to be a rebound. What's
0: That's the thing. Most people give us someone immediately after just because they want to feel something different.

0: But also, a lot of relationships, especially divorce is such a serious thing. By the time it happens, you've been over this relationship for a long time.
1: Yeah, you're like, mm-hmm. Get me out of this.
0: I don't know. Let's take it to the phones and see what Mariah thinks about the situation. Next.

0: Ariella does not want to date divorced men anymore. It's been her thing, and she's never had successful, you know, results.
1: Yeah.
0: And so now she's at a point where I guess her friend wants to set her up with some guy that's divorced.
2: Oh, dang.
0: But he's apparently the best guy ever, according to the friend. So Ariella's like, look, man, I've been dating. It's kind of tough. Maybe this is the guy, but she doesn't know if she should go back on her rule or not. Mariah, thoughts?
3: I think if she's had bad experience in the past with divorced men, she should stick to her instincts, because a lot of the times I feel like divorced people come with a lot of like bad baggage. Like,
0: how dare you?
2: That's crazy.
0: We're not all bad.
3: A lot of the time. But a lot of people also deserve chances. But from experience, like when I was single, I dated somebody who was with somebody. They weren't even divorced. They just had a kid with them. And it turns out they were still being together. And I just feel like a lot of times it ends up like that.
0: It sounds like you're bringing your trauma from that bad relationship into your next relationship.
3: I just feel like they sometimes, a lot of the times, end up back with their ex or whatever. But
0: that's for people that don't like get over it, don't you think? Like a lot of people, they get so used to being comfortable with that person that they'll go out for a little bit and then they realize dating sucks and like, I'll just settle.
3: Yeah, maybe she should stick with her instincts.
2: I don't know if you're single or not, but if you were, would you ever get with a divorced man?
3: It depends what stage I'm at in my life. Like if I'm already later in age with kids and myself, then maybe I would.
0: So you're saying there's a chance. Apparently Kylie Jenner wants more babies, but obviously she's not with Travis Scott anymore. So does she want one from him? Does she want a Timothy Chalamet baby? We'll talk all about it next in Tea Time.

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1: Kylie Jenner apparently wants more kids. She's got two already, both from Travis Scott.
2: Yeah.
1: So I'm assuming she wants Chalamet, baby.
2: No.
1: let's talk all about it with Serena. Tea time. Go ahead.
3: Yeah, so she popped up on the new reality show called The Girls, which follows some of the Kardashians, like, close friends. Mm-hmm. And she was on FaceTime with one of them who was talking about maybe having another baby, but doing it through, like, a surrogacy. And Kylie opened up saying, like, she does want more kids, but, like, getting pregnant right

0: now just kind of sounds insane, but she knows for herself she probably couldn't, you know, have someone else carry her baby, because right. I feel like that's a whole like mental thing too. Like I feel like that would be hard for me as well, because it is your baby and I would feel weird like it not growing with me.
1: Yeah, not the same bond.
2: For sure. Yes. Some people can't have kids on their own and they have to do it that way, and they're probably just like, grateful that they can have it, right?
0: Yeah, oh. No, that's fine. But I'm saying like for Kylie Jenner, she's also like, she can carry her kids.
3: Oh, dang.
0: So, but I'm saying like, it's not, I'm not shaming it, but I'm saying for me personally, like I understand where Kylie's coming from, because I would want to carry my children.
3: I think she's just waiting for the whole Timothy thing to like break up, because I feel like
1: she's waiting, or you're waiting.
3: Well, I'm always waiting, but I'm just saying like I feel like she wants to have kids with the same guy, and so
4: she can just break up if she wanted to. They've been together for so long already.
3: I think she will. I mean, after the first baby, she got back with him and had another kid. So who's to say she ain't gonna do it again with the third kid?
4: You don't even say with who? With Travis Scott.
3: Yeah, with Travis Scott.
4: Right, paint the picture.
3: Yeah, Travis Scott.
4: Not all of us obsess over her, nor the ins and outs like you.
3: Her baby daddy.
0: But it's been years, and I feel like they're done.
3: It was years after the first baby.
4: But she wasn't with somebody else, seriously. She's been with Timothy for however long now. Yes. Like, they're going tough.
3: I'm willing to bet on it.
1: Oh, yeah? DraftKings?
4: I was going to say, if you want to do that, guys, go to DraftKings right now. Go to DraftKings and use code Tino. Okay? Yeah. Not playing. That's a real endorsement. Go do that. You're going to get $200 back in rewards.
1: Ooh, yes.
4: It's a win in all markets. DraftKings. Coming up next, Vine is back. Kind of.
1: Oh.
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3: So Vine, the app that was super popular back in the day, is back, kind of. The new app is called Divine. And it's inspired by 6-second video platform Vine. It launched last week. It already has about 100,000 users. And according to its founder, it's kind of the exact same thing. You jump onto the app and it's just supposed to, I guess, stand apart from mainstream social media platforms because of the time limit. And it doesn't allow AI generated content. So that's pretty cool.
4: Oh, yeah. So you'd have to really challenge yourself because, like, you can't use AI and you have 6 seconds to get your point across.
3: That was the fun thing about Vine was, like, how creative can I be in this amount of time?
5: Weren't they 10 seconds when they first came around, Vine? Do you remember?
3: I don't remember.
6: The 6-second videos, like, after another, like, that's kind of bad for your brain, don't you think?
3: I mean, all of it is, though. TikTok in general, I think that's what they say the
5: average attention span is.
3: I think 3 seconds?
4: I've been, like, watching a lot of the, like, day in my life videos, and I'm like, why am I, like, I feel like, you know, like, I would always talk kind of like about my son, like, where he wants to watch YouTubes of other families. I'm like, I'm doing the same thing.
3: Wow. I mean, I don't know, man. Do you find it working for you? You did a video like that recently. How was it?
4: I've been getting a few comments here and there where people want more of them. Like, I don't feel like it's hit yet, but people have asked, like, oh, like, do more of these. And they're not, like, people that I follow. But that's actually what I watch right now is day in the life videos.
3: There's a new dating scam. I don't know if you guys saw this. I was served this. And this is targeted towards men. I don't think it's smart. To me, it's stupid. I don't think I'd be caught on this. But I feel like depending on how thirsty you are, you might want to watch out. I'm going to tell you about it next and hopefully prevent you from getting caught up. Can we pretend?

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1: There is a new dating scam as several men are reportedly being targeted through Tinder and Bumble.
2: Oh, man.
1: So the pattern's super simple. After matching, the woman agrees to meet, but first she asks the guy to pay for her cab. Later, she claims she doesn't trust him and asks him to pay the cab driver in advance. And so the catch, there's no actual cab booking. So the scammer allegedly edits the fare, driver's name, and cab details to make it look genuine. And then once the victim transfers the money to her account, she blocks him and disappears.
3: Oh, wow. All
4: right, she only out like 40, 50 bucks, right?
1: I mean, I guess, but still, that's crazy. Like, bro.
4: Yeah, God.
3: But like, to be scammed, that's probably not a good feeling.
1: It's just the word to get any type of money to just, yeah, you feel hustled.
4: Mm-hmm. But is that one of those deals where, like, if you fell for that and you kind of deserve to get scammed, like, either sex, man or woman, somebody's like, oh, I can't afford my cab and I don't trust you, got to pay in advance. Yeah. Wouldn't that be a red flag?
1: Man, I'll tell you a red flag. I saw, I don't remember when we talked about it here or if I just saw it online, but there was this guy and a girl. They'd agreed to go on a date and she messaged him and she was like, all right, listen, I can't wait to meet up. But obviously, since it's a first date, I want to look good. So I'm going to need you to send me some money so I can get my nails done. Mm. And oh, wow. He responded to her as like, listen, I'm good on the date, to be honest with you. I don't know you like that. You don't know me like that. First impressions are everything. And before I even met you, you want to ask me for money to get your mm-hmm. stuff done. I'm not asking you for money to buy my outfit or buy my clothes. Yeah. Like, I'm going to do what I need to do for me. And I feel like you should do the same for you.

0: Good luck to you.
1: Yeah, 100%.
2: Wow.
3: Yeah, I feel like I agree with that. Like, I don't... Like, why aren't your nails... If you want your nails done, why aren't they done already?
0: Yeah.
3: Like, yeah. You should be able to keep up with yourself.
0: 1,000%. Plus, I don't know you.
2: For sure.
1: Yeah.
0: It's like when I'm driving around, I see people on their car, they write with shoe polish. It's my birthday, cash at me.
2: It makes no sense.
0: I don't know you.
2: Why?
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1: If you love drama and toxicity, then you're going to love Battle of the Rosas. It's the biggest, fakest novella ever. And today, Emiliano and Dolores are in quite of a predicament. Oh. Because all of a sudden, Emiliano is all about pumpkin spice latte. And even has a PSL buddy at work.
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0: Turn it up.
3: Hit radio.
4: Yeah. Ice.

0: If you love drama, this is for you. Mm-hmm. Battle of the Rosas. Where love is tested, trust is questioned, and today, apparently pumpkin spice is destroying marriages. Aww. We have Dolores on the line. What's going on with your man, Emiliano?
1: Suddenly, my husband is obsessed with pumpkin spice lattes.
2: Okay.
1: You don't understand. He used to make fun of pumpkin spice.
2: Okay.
1: He called it white girl coffee.
2: Okay.
3: Pretty accurate.
1: Now, he drinks one almost every morning.
0: Hi, did your husband recently purchase UGG boots?
1: Basically.
0: So what do you think it is? What gave him this new pumpkin infatuation?
1: This woman at his work.
0: Aye, what's her name?
1: Madison.
0: Of course, the pumpkin spice woman's name is Madison.
4: Maddie.
3: You lost him.
1: She's white.
0: Duh.
3: You already said Madison.
0: We figured that out earlier. Aye. Okay, Dolores, listen. It's very clear you've lost him. But maybe there's a chance. We need to know what's exactly going on. What's up with this girl, Madison? I mean, how do you know they're actually doing things other than pumpkin spice?
1: He calls her his DSL buddy.
0: Better than DSL buddy.
1: Why? Yeah. He even knows her exact order.
0: Let me guess. Grande pumpkin spice latte with oat milk, 2 pumps pumpkin, 1 pump vanilla, no whip, extra cinnamon.
4: Oh my gosh. Good.
1: You know her too?
0: Hi!
4: She's for the streets.
0: Maybe he's just very good at memory, no?
1: No, he doesn't know my order. Last week, he bought me a caramel macchiato.
0: What's wrong with that?

0: I hate caramel.
1: Hi! Listen, we're going to find out exactly how close these two are. We're calling Emiliano. We're going to tell him we're from a local coffee shop doing a fall promotion, and he's won free coffee deliveries for a week for himself and one coffee buddy. We're going to ask him for both orders. Will he pick you or Maddie? That's my nickname for her.
0: That's what he calls her too.
1: Hi! We're going to call her next. Hang, or him, or I. Hi, I'm Custard. We're calling someone next on Battle of the

0: Welcome back to the biggest novella. I felt like the Love Island guy. Welcome back to Love Island USA.
1: Oh my god.
0: Welcome back to Battle of the Rosa. Today we have Dolores on the line. She feels that her man Emiliano's creeping on the Lolo with his white coworker Madison. It's important that we know she's white because they bonded over pumpkin spice latte.
2: Nice.
0: Ew. Okay, Dolores, we're going to call Emiliano. We're going to tell him we work for a coffee shop and that we're going to get him hooked up with free cafe for a week. He can pick one coffee buddy. Will he choose you or will he choose Maddie?
3: He better choose me.
0: We know.

0: Huh? Emiliano! Oh, ¿qué pasó? This is Tino. How are you doing today?
1: I'm good. Who are you?
0: I'm calling from Harvest Coffee Company. And you were actually nominated for our fall preview. And you're a winner. So you're going to get a free week of free cafe. Whatever you want, including pumpkin spices. Oh. And you even get a PSL buddy. So you can order cafe for you and for one person, anybody of your choice, and we completely take care of the order complimentary for a week. Who would you like your PSL buddy to be?
1: Let me see. Oh, yes. Maddie.
0: Is that short for Madison by chance?
1: Yes, me gusta.
2: Ay, oh, my God.
0: She's feed, man. We're talking about the same one. Ay, with the extra crema?
1: Always.
0: Oh my God. Okay. So how do you know Maddie?
1: She's my coworker, but you know, she's my body too.
0: You say body or buddy?
3: Or baddie?
1: Yes.
0: Oh, three?
2: Both.
0: Okay, Emiliano, tell me, what is Maddie's order?
1: Grande pumpkin spice latte. Oat milk. 2 pumps pumpkin. God. 1 pump vanilla, no whipped.
0: And let me guess, there's one extra little hint of something that makes it special. Let's just see if we know who it is on the count of three. 1, 2, 3. Extra cinnamon. I knew it. She's so f-ing fine.
4: What the f-ing is happening?
0: I feel so bad, Emiliano. I got your girl on the line, but. Trust me, I've seen Maddie. I get it.
1: Wait, is Maddie your baddie too?
0: Maddie's everyone's baddie. Hi.
2: She's got a fatty.
4: No.
0: Yes. Oh, my God. What a twist. This has been Battle of the Rosas. Ay, ow. On Tino Cochino.

0: 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I'm a few months away. I'm listening.
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2: 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Come on.

0: 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What's up, Gino here with you. 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
2: If you're in your 40s, you need to listen, man. I'm about 6 months away from it, but it's right around the corner, dude.
3: Yeah, it's
2: time coming. Flies. I came across this and I just thought it was kind of interesting, man. There's a dude that's 60 and he made this list. It says, if you're in your 40s, you need to do this because your 40s go faster than your 30s. You need to stop saying I still have time because you don't.
4: Gosh.
2: Number one, not everyone is going to

0: like you. That's not a problem. That is a filter. Understand and accept it.
1: Absolutely.
2: I feel like by the time you're 40, yeah, you should understand. Like, you're not going to please everybody.
1: Yeah, and
0: not some
1: care.
0: People don't, though. The highest paying job is not always the right one. Titles don't prevent burnout.
1: Do what you love. You spend most of your time at work. Do what you love.
3: That's true.
2: I get that, but also you need to make money. Like, if you're struggling for money and you're going to get this raise that has, like, and it's a lot of money, I know sometimes you got to take it.
1: Be miserable?
2: Are you miserable broke?
1: Yes.
3: Oh, I'd rather be miserable rich than miserable broke. Yeah.
1: Okay.
0: Your partner is not a mind reader, so be sure to say what you need and ask what they need. Invest in yourself first. Courses, coaching, therapy. It's infinite return on investment.
3: Yeah.
1: The gym.
2: I feel that. Mm-hmm.
0: Why'd you look at Serena when you said that? That was crazy.
1: God. No, I didn't. I did. I looked at everybody's general direction.
2: But I am paying for a good trainer because I was going to the gym on my own and I was not seeing a difference at all. So I am investing and I am seeing a difference.
1: There you go.
0: We'll close it with this one. The people who criticize the most are literally doing the least. Ignore them and keep building.
2: Yes.
0: That's how it is on social media, too. That's the biggest thing.
3: All the time.
0: I mean, everybody that's got a comment or a thought or opinion about this, that, and the other are in bed doing nothing.
3: Yeah.
2: Mm-hmm.
1: Sounds amazing.
4: Tino Cuccino. 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
0: For everybody out there that, you know, you got kids and maybe they're texting and you have no idea what the acronyms that they use mean, this could be beneficial. Gen Z acronyms decoded. I got you. Next. Wow.
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0: Okay, Gen Z acronyms decoded. We're going to go one by one and see if you guys know what it means or not. Because all of you have kids.
1: Yep.
0: Now, more so, Nicasio's son's young enough to where he probably doesn't use any of this. He's not texting or doing anything. But Serena, I mean, your kid's not texting, but he's in school. He's around kids. He's using computers.
2: He could read now.
0: And then, I mean, Matt has a 13-year-old. Yeah. So here we go. IYKWIM.
2: If you know.
1: Oh.
2: I don't know.
1: I know what it is.
2: I don't know. I don't know.
0: It's not your turn. I told everyone before.
1: Oh, sorry.
3: Jesus Christ.
0: We're going to go one by one. And Matt, please, me, please. Please, hand up. Please.
1: But she doesn't know.
0: Serena, it stands for if you know what I mean.
2: Oh, okay. Oh,
0: and clearly you don't.
2: I didn't.
0: Okay, let's go to Nicasio. ISTG.
3: Something, thank God.
0: I swear to God.
3: Oh, swear to God.
0: Oh, wow.
3: Close enough.
2: Okay, that was good.
0: Matt's got to know this one. Right. FYP.
1: For your pleasure? Is that not it?
0: For you, Paige.
1: Oh,
3: for your pleasure.
1: What does that mean?
0: All right, Serena. FWIW.
2: I don't know these.
0: For what it's worth.
2: Oh, see, I was starting with with.
3: Oh my gosh. That's some old stuff.
0: All right, Nicasio. BFFR.
3: Boyfriend for real.
0: I mean, very close looking. Be for real.
3: Oh.
1: God, Jesus.
3: Oh, who's using that?
0: All right, what about, I mean, no way Matt's going to know this one. GRWM.
2: Oh, why can't I get that one?
1: God writes, God, that's not even the right, I have no idea. What?
0: Get ready with me.
1: You knew that, Serena?
2: Yeah, I use it.
3: Yeah, she's been
0: doing those videos.
3: Yeah, she does all those dumb videos. Yeah.
2: They're not dumb.
0: You should know this one, Serena. L.
2: Loser?
0: Wow. A loss. Like you took an L.
2: Yeah, like that's what I meant.
3: No, it's a loss.
0: Okay,
3: it's
0: okay. Nicasio. OOMF.
3: I know this one. I know this one. Oomph. Only on my f.
0: Okay. That's definitely not it. It stands for one of my followers.
4: 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Tito Cuccino Radio.
0: Coming up next, you can clone your dog for
2: $50,000.
0: I love my animals, but I would not do this. And I'll give you my reasoning next.

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1: Modern science has made it possible for pet owners to create a genetic twin to their dog.
2: Thank God.
1: It's $50,000. Wow. Listen, man, I love my dog so much, but I would not want a clone of them.
3: It's creepy.
1: Because they're unique. Like, yes. Little Hanny doesn't get along with everybody.
2: Right.
1: But I love him for him and who he is. The next one would be a weird genetic clone. It's not him. Same thing for, like, my little Eugene. Mm-hmm. Like, these guys, like, they're my little best buds. Mm-hmm. A clone of them, it's not them.
3: Yes, and that's also what I was saying, that it's important to know that, like, yes, even if you do, like, clone your dog, it's not going to have the same personality because they have different life. Yes, like life, you know, experiences.
4: But doesn't clone mean the same exact thing?
2: Looks physically.
1: Yeah.
4: Physically?
1: Yeah, it would look exactly like it, but obviously it's not the same. Mm-hmm. It doesn't remember you. It doesn't know the same things. It might not like the same toys. It might like all these things. Yeah. It'd be all different. It's just outside looking in, it would be the same dog.
4: But can't you teach it to just be the way, like kind of like how you did your first dog?
1: I didn't. What do you mean?
4: Like teach him his ways. The same way you taught your other
1: training?
4: Dogs. Yeah,
1: you're
4: same thing. Yeah.
1: But you don't know if they're going to pick up on it the same way. It's still a different dog. I don't like the idea.
3: Yeah, it's creepy. And I feel like, I don't know, they're going to start doing this on people once they get this.
1: I would love to clone me, but I want my soul.
2: You clone yourself and not your dog?
1: Because I want, the catch is I got to be able to put my soul, my heart, my brain back into it. I want to keep living.
2: Well, they don't have that technology.
1: Just give me a new vessel.
3: But I feel like if they cloned you, what if it was like an evil twin and then it like tried to steal your life?
1: Well, it's like the metaverse.
3: Yeah.
1: Like they say there's if the metaverse stuff is actually real, some scientists say there are different versions of you. There's the version of you now, depending on what you are. And then there's opposite versions. There's a good version. There's a bad version.
2: Is there a tall version of me somewhere?
4: Never that.
1: No. Their ears are all short. No matter how happy Matt or sad they are, they just so happen to be a short.
3: Or he's the universe. Tall version.
4: Short for life.
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0: gotta do to be having you. 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

0: I'm a professional truck driver. 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I was asleep in my truck. All of a sudden, I heard a big bang that knocked me off of my bed, and I end up hitting the steering wheel and the gear shift. And when I got up, I looked at that. 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
1: What it do, boo?
0: On your Friday. Look, welcome to the weekend, man. Coming up, we got to have a legend on the show. It is Friday, man. Why not? Let's have Akon.
1: Oh, yeah. Convict music.
0: Yes, we have got Akon hanging out with us up next on the Boulette Cap Show. Keep it locked.

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0: the Bootleg Kev Show, holding it down with James Andre Jefferson.
1: Junior. What a dope, bro.
0: Hey, man, shout out to Akon on tour with Neo right now. We got to catch up with him. He told us a story on how his brother, who looks just like him.
1: I've seen him.
0: His brother used to fill in for him and pretend to be him at concerts when he first started out.
2: Boo used to fill in for me in shows. And then my other brother, Omar, he would just Debo, like straight take a show. Like, I'd be in New York, and next thing you know, I'm getting a flyer from Baltimore that I'm performing live. O would just book the show and keep the money. Like, wouldn't even tell me. Like, as if I'm not going to find
0: out. He would go as you?
2: He would go as me. Yeah, Omar was straight gangster about it.
0: Oh, man. And this is like before, I guess, like the internet was like super readily available.
2: This was
0: people could be like, I guess that is Akon.
2: No, they would not know the difference.
0: Right. There was no YouTuber. They could be like, hold on.
2: Right. And when you see me and my brother separately, if you didn't see me in person, you would definitely say, okay, 1,000%. 1,000%.
0: So your older, or your other brother was running it up. He was running them up.
2: Omar was running it up.
0: Yeah.
2: Omar was running it up.
0: And then you would send Boo sometimes to fill in if you couldn't be there?
2: Yeah, that was back then. I had two shows at one point. You know, I send Boo to one, I take the other one.
0: And so would Boo just sing? Like, he would lip sync?
2: Just lip sync.
0: Wow.
2: He looked just like
0: you were hustling. Nobody ever caught on?
2: It was a beautiful time.
0: Got to give a shout out to the homie Akon for hanging out with us, man. He's actually going to be re-recording his classic songs, but as country music.
1: Oh, Lord.
0: This is what he said about it.
2: Just know that all of the hit records have all been redone. Or actually, I'm currently re-recording now in country.
0: Just like with country producers?
2: No, so what I'm doing, I went to Nashville.
0: Okay.
2: To actually do it. Like, I'm going in the thick of where country.
0: Of course.
2: That's where I'm not.
0: It's like its own
2: industry.
0: I'm not going
2: to play like I know what's going on.
0: Right.
2: I just love country music. And if I represent it from on my classics, I want it done with the people that this is what they do.
0: So shout out to Akon, man. Listen, we had a dope interview. You can go watch the full thing right now. Go to Bootleg Kev on YouTube. Hit subscribe. We do got that Daily Hate Friday edition coming up. Keep it locked.

0: Let's go. It's the Bootleg Cap Show, holding it down with James Andre Jefferson Jr.
1: What it do, bro?
0: It's Friday. The Daily Hate is minutes away. If you got something you want to hate on, leave us a voicemail, 877-817-2888. That is the number. Get at us. Tell us what's got you pissed off, annoyed, all that. Anything you're hating on, James?
1: I'm hating on this old guy that was clipping his toenails in the locker room at the gym today.
0: Yeah, you can't be clipping your toenails.
1: Yeah, that's a hazard right there, especially the way his feet look.
0: 100%, all right? I feel like, in general, you should never clip your toenails anywhere outside of the bathroom.
1: Not even the couch.
0: Oh, you are one of them?
1: Hey, I got to get comfortable sometime to get to the toes.
0: Does your wife ever get cut by laying on the couch because you ain't...
1: No, I'm not on the couch, but I'll sit down on the floor.
0: Nails fly, bruh.
1: I don't know what's going on with chores, but mine
0: don't. Disgusting.
1: Okay, I see what's going on.
0: Savage. Anyway, if you got something you want to hate on, leave us a voicemail. It's the Bootleg Kev Show.

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0: Dr. Dre, man, I got to meet you once, dog. Why you gotta disappoint me like that, dog? You and Timbaland, dog. Nah, bro, you can't just be doing this to all of us, bro. And y'all, MF, y'all know dang well y'all gotta do the right thing and keep music organic, because if we put it in the hands of these machines, they don't know about emotional context. They don't know about freaking nuance of what it's like to be a human and live in a human experience, a spiritual experience in a human body, bro. Oh, God, on me, oh my. That's my daily hate. I hate AI.
1: All right, dog. We get it, dog. You met Dr. Dre. You're disappointed, dog.
2: Why are you talking like him, dog?
1: He's hating on, dog.
2: Oh, hey, I hate it too, buddy.
1: I'm so glad that guy left us a voicemail. We didn't have to talk to him.
2: Oh, why you hate him so much? Hey, buddy, he might be good people.
1: Relax, dog. All right, stay by your radio. Coming up next, an update on this little Durk trial that's kind of crazy.

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2: What a do, bro?
1: This little Dirk trial is going to cost him a lot of money. Now, everyone talks about his all-star cast of lawyers, and he's got a Brian Steele is a legend. He's the guy who got Young Thug on.
2: Right, right.
1: They're saying Dirk's spending upwards, allegedly, to $100,000 a day on his lawyers.
2: You better get me off for free if I'm paying that much.
1: My goodness, that's a lot of money.
2: The show is.
1: Yeah, we'll see what happens, man. Hey, you spend that much money, you, of course, hope to be free. So we'll see what happens with this trial. This was an interesting week, to say the least. All right, we got the No Cap News coming up next.
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12: 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And they says, "Come over, we got you."

0: 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Herman always puts you first.
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